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We just listened to When I Dance With You by The Pains of Being Pure at Heart from a 2017 album called The Echo of Pleasure. I've got a great hour coming up for you with some Santana and some Sheryl Crow and much more, but I'm going to start it off with Gray Jacks and a brand new tune off their intergenerational album. This is Frankie's Way.

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And you just heard the track Desafinado by Elis Regina from her Bossa Nova album going back to 1991. And before that, we had Santana and Rob Thomas and American Authors with Move off the Blessings and Miracles album. And before that, it was Flogging Molly with Rebels of the Sacred Heart from Drunken Lullabies. I'm Rebecca, your host for Crossing Borders this Tuesday and every Tuesday. I've got some Sheryl Crow coming up and later on some Paul Simon. But right now, I've got a really lovely new single for you called The Carrot by Old Sap.

That was Baby Blue Eyes by Vince Gill. And before that, we heard Sheryl Crow with a 2024 single called Evolution. And we started things off with Pauline Hawkins from a 2014 album called English Oceans by a band called Drive-By Truckers. Well, we're going to keep on trucking, but first I want to thank you for being with us today here on Crossing Borders. I'm your host, Rebecca, and I've got a tune coming up for you that features Will I Am right after this Gary Whitehead track. It's brand new, called Before My Life.

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1: Today's day sponsor is Nativisions, thanking this year's festival visitors, sponsors, filmmakers, guests, and volunteers. For more than two decades, Nativisions has celebrated Indigenous culture through film, education, and language revitalization. Highlights and photos from this year's festival are on the Nativisions Film Festival Facebook page.

My name's Rebecca, and I'm your host today for Crossing Borders here on Border Radio. We just heard Moment in the Sun by Sunflower Bean and a tune called Strawberry by Twice off an album called Fancy You and a 2019 single by Dave House called The Ditch. And we had Will I Am starting off that set with The Script and a tune called Hall of Fame. Well, stick around because I've got a Paul Simon classic coming up. But first, we've got a John Fahey song with a great title, In Christ There Is No East or West.

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2: Flood watches are ending for most of the state of Arizona in Quartzsite, Parker, and Yuma. It's a warm evening as temperatures slowly fall to about 69 degrees. Winds out of the north-northwest at 5 to 10 miles per hour, becoming light and variable. Tomorrow we expect another sunny day with a high near 95 degrees.
1: Get ready for a high-energy night of music as Pavlo returns to Yuma. Blending Greek, flamenco, Latin, and Balkan influences, the PBS favorite brings his signature Mediterranean sound to the historic Yuma Theater Friday, January 15th.

That was Please, Please, Come On, Come On by Emily Yannick off an album called Watching the Highway. I'm Rebecca. I'll be your host for a couple more sets this hour here on Crossing Borders on Border Radio KOFA. Thanks for sticking around with us. How y'all doing out there today? Hope you're feeling good. I'm feeling good. We've got a tune called Feeling Good. It's from a 2025 EP called Beyond the Veil by Red Light Chill. We've also got some Chicano Batman later this set, and a song about UFOs. So stay tuned.

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1: 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For more than two decades, Nativisions has celebrated Indigenous culture through film, education, and language revitalization. Highlights and photos from this year's festival are on the Nativisions Film Festival Facebook page.

Well, howdy, folks. I'm Rebecca, and you're tuned to Crossing Borders on Border Radio KOFA. You can also hear us on borderradioaz.org and the KOFA app. We just listened to Bad Night by Joshua Spears off a 2020 album Human Now, and we had Chicano Batman from Los Angeles with their 2024 single Live Today, and before that, Jesse Winchester with Devil or Angel off his 2014 album A Reasonable Amount of Trouble. Well, I promised you a song about UFOs, and this is a song called UFO by a group called UFOs off a 2025 album called UFO.

Oh, what would the world be without Paul Simon? That was Kodachrome. Is it a song about one of those good old-fashioned cameras, or is it a song about something else? I'm going to let you think on that one. Well, I'm Rebecca, and unfortunately, that is all the time I've got with you today, but I'll be back next Tuesday with another edition of Crossing Borders here on Border Radio KOFA, a service of Arizona Western College for more than 55 years. Stick around, because we've got lots more good stuff coming up for you in the next hour, but first, I'll wrap things up and say farewell with a tune by Burning Bridget Cleary off their album Pressed for Time. This is Ashokan Farewell.

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1: Hello, you're listening to Yuma Edition. I'm Victor Calderon. On today's show, our guest is Mariana Sandoval. She is an Arizona State Representative in District 23. That district includes part of Yuma County. We'll talk about the district that runs from Goodyear to South Yuma County and east, working in divided government, and meeting with constituents. Coming up on Yuma Edition. Thanks for listening.
0: Welcome back to Yuma Edition. I'm Alexandra Rangel.
1: And I'm Victor Calderon.
0: And we're joined by Mariana Sandoval, Democratic member of the Arizona House of Representatives, representing District 23, which includes lots of parts of Arizona, including us here in Yuma. Welcome, Mariana.
2: Thank you. It's a pleasure to be here with both of you.
0: What brings you in is also later on today, you have the legislative town hall, right?
2: Correct. So all of us from everyone from LD 23 and 25, basically anyone that represents Yuma was invited to the town hall. So a bunch of us will be there.
1: What do you and your fellow legislators get out of, you know, being here, meeting with people, hearing people? There's probably time for questions and answers.
2: Yeah. I mean, for me, it's not so much what I'm getting out of. It's more like I'm here to be accessible to the constituents of this part of my district, because as you mentioned, my district is pretty large. It has parts of Maricopa County, which is where I live in the city of Goodyear, parts of Yuma County, parts of Pima County, and a little part of Pinal County, and three tribes and two-thirds of the border. So it's a huge district. And so anytime we have an opportunity to come in front of folks outside of, like, well, me, anytime I have an opportunity to come outside of my, you know, part of the district, I come in and just to be accessible to folks, you know, so that they can ask me questions or just to say hi, you know, to come and see you guys here. Yeah. It's always a pleasure.
0: We appreciate that. And we know it's such a busy season right now. Yes. With elections around the corner. We want to get to know you a little bit more. Mariana, where did you grow up? What was young Mariana like?
2: I think young Mariana was me, but just younger. The height was probably about the same. I haven't grown a bunch. I grew up in L.A. I call it the land of Richie Valens, the San Fernando Valley. Went to the same high school as Richie Valens. My young family, when it was a young family, we moved out here to Arizona. I thought my family would follow. Nobody followed. We bought our house right at the height of the market, and then the market crashed. And so we were sort of like stuck in our house for like the next 10 years underwater. It was dark times for a lot of people, right? But thankfully, we live in the same house that we bought almost 20 years ago. We've been in Goodyear all this time. And we're still here, and we're happy to be here.
0: And you started your career out as a paralegal.
2: Yes.
0: How did that come about, and why?
2: Well, I've always been in the legal field, right? Out of college there, I started at Legal Aid. I was working at Neighborhood Legal Services of LA County. I really liked that job. I liked being able to deliver legal services to the indigent community, because it came to me as a young teenager. My mom needed legal assistance, but because she was in like on food stamps or like on Medicaid, she didn't qualify for legal aid. And so I said, you know, when I grow up, I'm going to come work here. And that's where I went, actually, that same legal office where my mom went in seeking assistance. And so naturally for me, like the legal space was a natural transition, right? And so I applied to the Attorney General's office, and then I got hired, and I was there for 12 years. And now I'm here. So it's like, for me, it's a natural transition of public service from being an employee there to being an employee of the people of LD23 now.
0: Where did that, like, even love for public service come from?
2: I think it was, again, from wanting to help the community, right? Seeing my own mom wanting to seek legal assistance and not being able to afford a private attorney, and also not being able to qualify for legal aid because she was in, like, on food stamps, right? Not that we weren't struggling, but, you know, it was, for me, it's a way to to assist people. And so the legal career that I chose has been always in the public sector space. I also worked for Always for a little bit before this job, during like the COVID, right before the COVID years. I don't know if you guys are familiar with the nonprofit. January Contreras started Always. Mm. So I worked there for a little bit. They help survivors of trafficking and DV in legal matters.
1: So I also wanted to mention that you served on the Agua Fria Union High School District.
2: Yes, I did that.
1: And so when you were in that position, how did that impact your beliefs on education, what the education system needs, and, you know, where you get to today?
2: Yeah, well, my kids, you know, when they were going to high school, when I moved here, right, I've always heard how education ranked like 47th, 48th. Now I think we're almost at the end, depending on which ranking you look at. So when my kids were going to start high school, I thought, you know, I'm going to get involved. How is this? How is it that Arizona, we're not the South? How are we ranking like last? So I went up to the website. I saw that there was openings. And so I ran for school board, and then I got elected, and I was there 4 years. And then I learned more about the funding to our public schools, and, you know, saw that during the recession, funding was cut to all the public schools, and it hasn't been restored to this day. And so when I finished my term of 4 years there, then I said, I have to go there to fix this funding issue. And that's how I ended up at the legislature. And then there's all these other issues now that we have to work on.
1: Since we're on education, I also want to ask you, so our education solutions reporter, Cisco Stargazer, has done a lot on ESAs, on the Empowerment Scholarship accounts. And so yes. Obviously that's something that's, you know, both sides are debating, but where do you stand and where do you think, you know, what do you think needs to be done and can be done in the next, you know, to address that?
2: Yeah, I mean, I support the original intent of the Empowerment Scholarships, which was to help or assist kids with special needs that public schools didn't have the ability to educate or assist. So I still think that they should exist for those reasons. I don't necessarily support a universal system. We have seen the fraud and abuse. I mean, I'm sure you guys have seen the reporting, the interviews, the misuse, and the fraud that has come about. I mean, even someone from Colorado like made up kids. And now it's like an ongoing joke. You know, people are like, oh, I'm just going to go make up some kids and take some money from the state. Less than 10% of the folks in Arizona are actually using them for either private school or homeschool. The majority of our K-12 students are in the K-12 system. And so it's taking away from that pot of money that could be used for our public school kids and using it for less than 10% of the population. And we've learned also from the reporting that the majority of the folks using this funding are people that are in wealthy areas that can already afford to send their kids to private school. I sent my kids to parochial school in elementary and middle school, but it was my own money. I didn't use, you know, taxpayer money. It's a choice, right? If you want to send your kid to school, it's great. But, you know, you should be fronting that bill, because we have a K-12 system of public education that we should be supporting for all the kids, not just for, you know, a selective number of kids.
3: How do we restore, I guess, that trust in, you know, the public education system? Because it seems like it's just a lot of parents who are choosing to go elsewhere and kind of do these tailoring, you know, educations for their kids.
2: Yeah. And I think part of the problem is the way that we fund our schools, right? It's tax-based. So if Scottsdale is a nicer area where nicer homes are, where you have a bigger pot of money going into the public schools, because that's how we fund them. And then you have schools in Maryville that are they don't have these nice tax base that the Scottsdale folks have, and so they're getting less resources. So we need to restructure, I think, part of the way that we fund schools, and we need to rein in all the fraud and abuse.
1: So we also want to ask that, so as we mentioned, we're in Hispanic Heritage Month.
2: Yay!
1: And as we've discussed, you've served on, you know, boards and in careers where maybe a lot of times you were the only Latino, Latina in the room.
2: Yes.
1: And so, you know, now that, you know, there's more of us in the room, what is it like to you to see, you know, where you came from and where you are now and sort of how you got, you know, there?
2: I mean, it's great. Happy Latino Heritage Month to everyone. I am the Latino Caucus co-chair, actually, in the House. It's great to see more of us in these spaces and on these boards, but the representation is still not there. So we have, like, work to do still. But it does bring me joy, like, to see the two of you here, two Latino and Latina reporters, right, in this space at the college level, for this, like, nationwide known radio station, mm-hmm. right? So it does bring me joy, but I also see that there's still a lot of work to be done. And since we're on the Latino Heritage Month topic, I want to talk a little bit about the grito that we just mm-hmm. had at the Capitol. That is something that I brought to the Consul of Phoenix, who had tried the year before to do something at the Capitol. So when I became an elected, and coming from LA, right, they have these big celebrations.
3: These big
2: over
3: celebrations,
2: there.
3: And you just wish you were there.
2: And so when I came here and I was like, okay, where's the Grito celebration? And there was really nothing. I live in Goodyear, it's the far west side. And so there wasn't really a lot. And so I connected him also with the mayor of Buckeye, the mayor of Goodyear. And so now they have little celebrations at the city level there, which also is really cool. But we have this big, huge fiesta at the Capitol. And so I envision a space where our community can gather and celebrate their Latino heritage, their Latino, their Mexican independence, and turn it into what was a space of, like, sadness before because of SB 1070, when you saw, you know, young activists chaining themselves to the doors of the Capitol to prevent the governor then from signing SB 1070, to now a space of celebration and joy and sharing the culture and the food, and it was great. And so it was, we had almost 1,000 people there, and so it was really cool to celebrate not just our independence, but the independence of our Central American brothers and sisters mm-hmm. also, who celebrate on the 15th. I give them a little shout out. Salvadoreños, Hondureños, yes. Guatemaltecos, yes. All of our Central American.
4: Very much. We talked about how it's Hispanic Heritage Month, and that includes, yes, Mexicanos, Chilenos, you know, all of our brothers and sisters from, yes. from Latin America, South America.
2: Absolutely.
4: And their various independence days.
2: Mm-hmm.
4: So we want to go back to, you mentioned that Legislative District 23 includes part of four counties, and I'll remind our listeners, Maricopa, Yuma, Pima, and Pinal, also yes. home to the Tohono O'odham Nation,
2: yes.
4: the Cocopat Indian Tribe, and yeah. part of the Fort Yuma Quetzal. So, and you touched on this, but what's it like covering such a diverse district? And because that is a lot of miles to rack up in your vehicle and otherwise.
2: It is a lot of work. It is a lot of miles, but it's also really cool to see the different parts of our state, right? When I take a drive down to the Tohono O'odham Nation, it is such a beautiful drive to see the you know, pristine Sonoran desert and that road, especially in the spring, you see all the little flowers growing on the side of the road, and just the beautiful cultural traditions on the Tohono O'odham lands, connecting with the folks there. It's a whole different vibe to be on the rest, right? It's, they're on rest time. They really are on rest time. They slow down. It's not like, it's literally like going to another country. It's sort of like the Vatican, you know? Mm. The Vatican is its own little country.
4: Sure.
2: It's sort of like that.
3: It's very grounding.
2: Yes.
3: Right? And speaking of the Tohono O'odham, right now they're facing some challenging times on the reservation. Do you have any updates on, I know they were, you know, there's border wall trying to be constructed. There's people who are protesting. I think there was someone who was there. Like,
2: yes. So the chairman, there is a lawsuit from the nation against the government, the federal government, to prevent the wall from going up. And there was folks there. But I think that the federal government is still moving along and sadly trespassing on the Tohono O'odham lands and not respecting the sovereignty of the nation. And it saddens me and it upsets me, right? Because they've also have disturbed sacred cultural spaces and lands of the Native people. But, you know, that's the government we have right now at the federal level. Sadly, that doesn't respect the sovereignty of the nation. I wrote a letter to, you know, the federal government regarding that. Our Congresswoman Adelita Grijalva has brought in the secretary to basically, you know, say, look at the way you're destroying the Native lands and of the Tanatam people, and these, some of these spaces that are destroying are like, those species are going to become extinct, right? It's such a treasure to our state, and it just saddens me to see the federal government destroy these spaces.
3: Yeah.
4: Well, thank you for that update. And we're going to take a break right now here on Yuma Edition. But when we come back, we'll have more with Mariana Sandoval. She is Arizona State Rep for LD23. Thank you for listening to Yuma Edition.
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3: For KAWC News, I'm Alexandra Rangel Moran. The City of Yuma's annual Tacos and Tunes event is returning to Desert Sun Stadium, where the event was originally held when it first began. After several years in downtown Yuma, City Public Information Officer Christian Magaña says the event has outgrown Main Street. The all-ages event will have taco trucks competing for the title of Taco King, along with live music and activities for kids.
7: At the end of the day, the reason why we do these events is for the community. So I think that's the best way to put it. But we try to select events that resonates with our residents. I mean, who doesn't love a taco, some tacos and music at the same time?
3: Magaña says one change residents should be aware of this year is a new clear bag policy. Only clear bags will be accepted, with exceptions of diaper bags and camera bags. You can find more information on our website at kwc.org. Reporting in Yuma, I'm Alexandra Rangel Moran.
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3: Welcome back to Yuma Edition. I'm Alex. I'm here with Victor, and we're joined by Mariana Sandoval, Democratic member of the Arizona House of Representatives, District 23. And we've been talking about a lot of topics, right? But Mariana, I'm curious, like, when you're up at the state capitol and you guys are making these big decisions, is there something that, like, lawmakers who maybe aren't familiar with Yuma and these rural areas that, like, they miss or they maybe don't quite understand?
2: Yes, all the time. And it's annoying and frustrating. And I think I tell folks this all the time. A lot of the orgs and a lot of the folks down in Phoenix are very Phoenix center. And even me, right? I'm 22 miles from the Capitol, but I there's sort of like an ongoing joke. Like, nobody drives past the 101 to the far west. And I know that I live in Maricopa County and I live in Goodyear, but it's like, it's as if I lived in Yuma, like, because, you know, everything is very Phoenix metro centered. And so I'm always having to remind folks, like, well, that's not going to work in the rural communities. That's not going to work for the tribes. That's not going to work down in, you know, this part of the district. And so all the time, I think people are, especially the Phoenix people, they're just thinking about Phoenix and they're not thinking outside of their bubble.
3: How often are you out in Yuma and these rural parts? Because I always see you and you're out there. You try to attend a lot of the meetings, a lot of the local stuff happening. I mean, that is a lot of work.
2: It is. It depends, right? There are times where I could be out here 2-3 times, another 2-3 times in Tucson, down in Goodyear, obviously where I live, down at the res. I went a couple months ago, but I haven't been recently. It's like a couple times a month or more, depending on what's happening.
4: Yeah, we've talked before about how, you know, people might think you, like, live in Yuma County, like you're in South County, because they see you at, you know, the Tamale Festival. They see you at 4th of July in San Luis, Somerton.
2: I was there for that.
4: So they see you and they think, oh, you're from here, right? And you're like, no, I'm from Goodyear.
2: Yeah. They don't even know where that is.
4: Yeah.
2: People are...
4: Just tell them it's by the Buc-ee's, right? For better or for worse, that could be a landmark now.
2: Yeah, well, it is. I think it is.
4: Yeah.
2: It's on the map.
4: But so we want to ask you, so when you're up in Phoenix, you know, and you're, you know, what do you take from Yuma, you know, when you talk to people out here that you take to Phoenix when you're making decisions, when you're, you know, presenting bills, when you're, you know, drafting bills with your colleagues?
2: The stories, the experiences, right? Folks are always sharing, and also the successes. I mean, you were at the celebration for the middle school in San Luis that was picked as one of the top 10 best schools in the world, right? The Gadsden Elementary School District also had the Teacher of the Year this year. The Gadsden Elementary School District is always on the map for the academic success, and the San Luis High School. So all these success stories, and also, you know, when folks have issues about transportation, right, the infrastructure, not just physical, but also digital, like anybody that comes this way knows that you're going to drop a call in certain parts of the road, like from here to San Luis, there's a stretch of road where you're not going to have service. So all of the needs, right, all of our ag needs, our water needs, the fact that the port of entry is going from 8 to 16 and we don't have the infrastructure to support it on this side of the border, right? The fact that there is no hospital in San Luis, I experienced that firsthand a couple years ago with my husband when he had an injury. So the needs as well as the successes, like all of that, right? And I highlight all of it, and the importance of continuing to support these communities, so they can continue to thrive and be successful. And they are doing it in spite of some of the lack of resources and the resources, and the fact that there is so much talent out here that sometimes we're losing to Phoenix because there aren't opportunities here. Anna Karen Lemus is the chief government relations person for, not environmental, the government relations person for the Department of Housing. She is from San Luis. She is a local girl from San Luis, and she is doing fabulous things out at the Department of Housing. She's, you know, un orgullo de San Luis, as I call it, right? A pride of the local community here. And there's a lot of Anna Karens, you know, out there that people don't know about.
3: Yeah. We need to connect with her.
4: Yes.
3: And speaking of some of this, I wanted to ask you, you know, for a young Latina or Latino in Yuma who sees elected office as something maybe not attainable, what would you tell them?
2: I mean, I tell them all the time, especially in these meetings, these town halls, I always make it a point to meet with the kids that are like the first generation, the camp students, right? Mm-hmm. And in one of those meetings, they're like, you know, you look like us, you're Latina. And I tell them, like, I don't want to, nor should I be doing this forever. We need to build that pipeline of young leaders that are from this community that, you know, that do this after me. And so I work on making sure that we have that pipeline of leadership and encourage them and talk about like lobbyists and talk about these jobs that, you know, we don't see it at the Capitol. Like, let's be honest, most of the lobbyists don't look like me. Folks, when I started, would confuse me, and the lobbyists would ask me, like, who do you work for? Mm-hmm. Right? They thought I was an assistant. Other assistants that are not Latinas would ask me, like, who do you work for? Because there isn't a lot of people that look like us in these spaces. And so I talk about those opportunities for them to hear that sometimes they don't hear about. Like, you know, you can become a lobbyist for the Department of Education. You can become a lobbyist for the Department of Housing. Like, these are all jobs that they should know about and they should be looking into doing in addition to becoming an elected, right? Because we need to be in all the spaces where rules and governing is made so that it can reflect the needs of our community too.
4: So I wanted to mention a key date that's coming up very soon is October 5th. That's the last day to register.
2: Yes, to vote.
4: You wanted to say something on that?
2: Yes, I want to encourage everyone to please go to the Secretary of State website and arizona.vote and register to vote. It is the last day to be able to register to participate in the November elections. And I know that folks are like annoyed with politics and they're like, oh, I don't do politics, but politics does us. Everything in our lives is affected and touched by politics. All the decisions made, you know, what your kids are learning in school from the governing board, the allocation to your city, to your county, to your state, it involves politics. So please register and make sure that you vote.
3: Yeah.
4: And
3: lastly, any personal growths you have, any personal goals you have for the next year, 2 years?
2: Oh, yeah. I want to be able to get all my bills moved. I introduced 49 bills, so I want to get some of those moving and hopefully pass for next session. It's looking good for us, so we'll see.
4: Any one or two that you really want to focus on that you think are really going to, you know, change things for Arizona?
2: Well, one particular bill is the heat mitigation bill that will protect workers, especially, you know, farm workers. We had a gentleman out here that passed away a couple years ago in the field. And so I've been working on that bill for 3 years now with
3: Darío Mendoza.
2: Yeah. Yes. So I want to make sure that we get that moving and we get that passed.
4: And it's very important. We just had Emma Torres on, and she mentioned that as well. That's very important because, you know, she works with farm workers. She works with low-income Latino families. And
2: she's
4: so
2: part of our stakeholder
4: for
2: group.
4: Any worker.
2: Yeah.
4: I also want to mention that October 7th is early voting.
2: Yes.
4: When early voting begins. You are running an LD23. There's four people running for two seats. There's two incumbents. It's yourself, Mariana Sandoval, and Michelle Peña.
2: Correct.
4: And then the other candidates running are Gary Garcia Snyder and Emilia Cortez.
2: Yes.
4: And
2: I want to remind folks that you can go and start voting in person on October 7th. Because I know there's folks that thought that they have to wait till election day to go in person. But you can start going into the voting, you know, places, whatever, wherever they are in your community, and begin to vote on October 7th. So you can walk in and vote. Don't think you have to wait till November 3rd. For those that receive their ballots, you can also walk it in to one of these polling places. But yeah, October 7th, get out there and vote.
4: And also the ballot box.

0: you so much for your time today, Mariana Sandoval, Arizona State Representative for LD23. And we want to thank you for hanging out with us on Yuma Edition. 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We broadcast from the Matador Activity Center at Arizona Western College in Yuma. We'd like to thank Cecilia, Talon, Anthony, and Juan for helping get this show on the air. And we'll see you on our next Yuma Edition.
1: See you next time. Thank you. Thank you, Mariana.
2: Thank you. It was a pleasure.
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0: Flood watches are ending for most of the state of Arizona in Quartzsite, Parker, and Yuma. It's a warm evening as temperatures slowly fall to about 69 degrees. Winds out of the north-northwest at 5 to 10 miles per hour, becoming light and variable. Tomorrow we expect another sunny day with a high near 95 degrees.
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1: And welcome everybody to the beautiful and historic Scottish-Rite Concert Hall here in our hometown of Lexington, Kentucky. We're broadcasting all over the world, from Australia to Ireland, New Zealand to New York, Yuma, Arizona to the Yukon and across Canada. We are celebrating this wonderful, beautiful world of grassroots music. It's very organic. It's very emotional. It's very real. It's very front porch. And we celebrate all the artists that come on our broadcast. You don't have to be famous to be on Wood Songs. You just have to be very, very good. And that is the case of the artists that we're presenting on this broadcast. Plus, we have an amazing Wood Songs kid. We'll get to him shortly. But first up, we've got a wonderful artist that originally from West Virginia. We're going to have a nice conversation with her. She's got a new album called Speeding Sound. This is a tune called Sweet Paradise. Sweet Pretender, I'm sorry. Please welcome the amazing Jessie Lynn Madeira to the Wood Songs Old Time Radio Hour.

0: Thank you.
1: Beautiful song. Speed of Sound is the name of the album. Sweet Pretender is the song. And Jesse Lynn Madeira, it's so nice to have you here.
0: It's so nice to be here on this beautiful stage.
1: Thanks. Yes, Scottish Rite Concert Hall is a gorgeous place, isn't it?
0: Yeah, it is. My grandfather was in the Scottish Rite in Parkersburg, West Virginia.
1: Yeah, and that's where you're from originally,
0: yeah,
1: right? You,
0: that's right.
1: Born out there in the hills and hollers and mountains of West Virginia. Yeah. And your family, you came from a rather musical family, especially your grandparents, right? Your grandmother Frances was like a really good piano player. Did that inspire you musically a lot?
0: Absolutely, yeah. She could have been a star, Michael. Yeah, she really could have. And she was really funny. And she very beautiful, and she would sit down at the piano and with her little glass of whiskey, and she was kind of like Lucille Ball, like if you put Lucille Ball at a piano, that's what she was like.
1: That must have been an interesting childhood for you.
0: Sure was. Yeah.
1: So piano became an important instrument to you. Your main instrument is piano. Now, you're not by design, by choice, you're not playing anything because you've got a wonderful guitar player, Jesse Cole, playing.
0: That's right, yeah.
1: Is it hard to be really good musically with an instrument and then stand there and just sing?
0: Well, only my ego. Yeah. Thank you for asking that. On one hand, yeah, it was a tough decision to make, and it took me probably a decade to make that decision. But for situations like this, it does really work out well, and it gives me a chance to connect with the audience without a huge object in between us. So that's nice.
1: Do you write a lot? Are you a prolific writer?
0: Yes. So, I'm always writing.
1: So this started, I guess, when you were young, right? I read a description of your family that you come from a family of back porch musicians.
0: Yeah.
1: So it's not like they were pursuing music careers per se, but this bug hit you. How old were you when you decided, I really want to do this?
0: I was really young. I don't remember not wanting to do it, actually. Yeah, I think everybody just thought that I was going to do this. You know, when you ask a little kid what they want to be when they grow up, you know, I used to say Pat Benatar. That's what I wanted to be. Yes. Yeah. Because of her song, We Belong. And then I wound up working with the guy who wrote that song with his late partner, Eric Lowe, and his Dan Navarro.
1: I know Dan. Dan's a good friend of mine. Absolutely, yes.
0: Dan's a good friend of mine.
1: As a matter of fact, he and I just had this long conversation not 2 weeks ago.
0: Really?
1: Yeah. So
0: yes.
1: What did you do with Dan Navarro? He's an amazing songwriter and a very aggressive, very business mind when it comes to music and taking care of things so that you can pay your motel bills and stuff. I told him there's a reason folk rhymes with broke and that he... You know, he understood completely.
0: You know, when you said that backstage, I thought, oh my God, he reminds me so much of Dan. So that's what I told Jesse. So it warms my heart to know that you two are close. And he's one of my dearest friends at this point. He co-produced that album, Speed of Sound.
1: Really? Okay.
0: Yeah.
1: So small world.
0: And we wrote one of our songs together that we're going to...
1: Well, there you go. Let's get back into your album. It's a beautiful, beautiful piece of work called Speed of Sound. This is a tune called No Place to Shine. It is Jesse Lynn Madeira on the Wood Songs.
0: Yes, thank you.
1: Old Time Radio.

0: Thank you.
1: No Place to Shine from her album Speed of Sound. I think if Dolly Parton dated Bonnie Raitt, somebody would have given birth to Jessie Lynn Madeira. It's a beautiful voice, very strong, very intonated. If you want to know more about the music of Jessie Lynn Madeira, if you want to make her albums part of your home music collection, all you have to do is go to the Wood Songs website, click on the archive page. This is show number 1176, and we'll tell you how you can contact Jessie Lynn Madeira. And you moved around quite a bit when you were younger.
0: Yeah, I did, yeah.
1: And we were talking backstage, and we don't want to get into personal stuff, but your family had a lot of disruptions. Is that a fair way to put things?
0: But yeah, that's, yeah.
1: So West Virginia to San Francisco. I think you're settled in Nashville now, but for a bit you were in New York, right?
0: Well, yes, we did. Well, it was West, when I was little, it was West Virginia to San Francisco, and then Santa Monica, and then Michigan, mm-hmm. and then Texas. And then I spent a year in North Carolina, and then some time in New York, and I'm actually in Los Angeles for the most part right now, but I do get to Nashville quite a bit because my dad lives there.
1: There you go. Yeah. You met a fine actor from the Dominican Republic.
0: That's right.
1: Right?
0: Yeah.
1: And so there was a time when you had to leave there to L.A., and that yeah. caused you a lot of, can we say, anxiety?
0: Yeah.
1: Inner turmoil. You were leaving your comfort zone.
0: I sure was. Yeah, I was leaving what I'd built for myself, really. And that's all I was concerned with was trying to have a music career, trying to build something I was proud of. And I had my band, and I had a studio that I was working in, and I had all of these things going on. I was starting to get recognized in the street, you know, for my live performances. And then I left. And I really left overnight. I mean, I met the man who would become my husband, Hemke, and I don't know. I packed up my cat and my clothes, and I just left.
1: It's kind of unplugging all the momentum that you work so hard on, right?
0: Momentum's the word for it. Yeah, exactly. Yeah.
1: So you get to LA, you didn't have that anymore. You were like starting from scratch.
0: Right. Yeah. And there was a music community there locally in LA that I kind of just took for granted that it would, you know, that I'd kind of get in with. But I was pregnant with our son within just a few months. So, you know, it's hard to be a musician hanging out all night and staying up.
1: Try doing it with twins. I mean, it's difficult.
0: Yeah.
1: So let me look at it this way. When you were young, you had a very disrupted family.
0: Mm-hmm.
1: And did that have anything to do with your feeling of emptiness leaving your comfort zone in New York to a whole other place that you didn't know? Were you kind of reliving what you went through as a kid, or was this just a totally adult thing?
0: What a great question. Do you have a background in psychology?
1: No, but...
0: yeah, you know, probably. I won't waste y'all's time, but I count trying to count, but I was the new kid over and over again my whole life. So yeah, probably.
1: So moving to all those cities, having your family change, and then you finally get things set up in one place, and then you have to move to L.A., and it's like all just dismantled, and you got to start brand new again.
0: Yeah.
1: Oddly enough, isn't that what the next song is all about?
0: Oh, good setup.
1: This took you like a decade to write.
0: Yeah. Well, I wrote it really quick, but it took me about a decade to put out. Yeah.
1: Really? Okay. Well, let's check it out. This is a very biographical song, right?
0: Yeah. Mm-hmm.
1: And it's called Woke Up in L.A. It's Jessie Lynn Madeira on the Wood Songs. Old

0: What a beautiful song. Woke up in L.A., Jessie Lynn Madeira and her sidekick playing guitar, giving her a break on having to play the piano so she could focus on her amazing, wonderful voice. I mean, you do have a wonderful voice.
1: Oh, thank you.
0: Joy to hear.
1: Thanks so much.
0: And for those tuning in on radio, she's got an amazing dress on, which is just... We complimented you backstage.
1: Y'all are
0: that.
1: So nice.
0: But your guitar player is also quite an artist in his own right. Let's say hello to Jesse Cole. How are you doing, Jesse? Hey. So you are originally from Memphis. Did I get that right?
2: That's right.
0: And settled in L.A. now? Is that how you, or are you in Nashville?
2: Well, I lived a long time in both, but I'm in Mississippi.
0: You're Mississippi, okay.
2: Yeah.
0: And you've written a bunch of songs. You're about to perform one for us now. Have you put albums out? I mean, are you doing the thing?
2: I put out an EP a long time ago. And then with the moving and all the stuff, you know, the trying to figure out Nashville and everything, you know, it was a little funny.
0: Yeah. Well, it's a lot of work to do this thing they call playing.
2: Yes.
0: You know, so you really got to focus on that. But we're going to go enjoy a tune from you since you're here and a very wonderful artist in your own right. This is called Same as the Sun. It's the title cut of his EP. It is Jesse Cole on the Wood Songs. Hold

0: song's called Same as the Sun. Jesse Cole playing guitar for the amazing Jesse Lynn Madeira. We're going to get back to both of these artists in the second half hour. Oh, and wait till you meet this week's Woodsongs kid. We will be back right after this.
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4: Flood watches are ending for most of the state of Arizona in Quartzsite, Parker, and Yuma. It's a warm evening as temperatures slowly fall to about 69 degrees. Winds out of the north-northwest at 5 to 10 miles per hour, becoming light and variable. Tomorrow we expect another sunny day with a high near 95 degrees.
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2: And thank you so much to the Wood Brothers, and welcome back, everybody. We're broadcasting from the gorgeous, wonderful Scottish Rite Concert Hall here in our hometown of Lexington, Kentucky, the crossroads of America's folk and bluegrass music, the gateway city to the magnificent, wonderful Appalachian Mountains, though not all that far away. And oh my goodness, it is time for this week's Wood Songs Kid. Let's say hi to Adam Greiser. How you doing, Adam?
3: I'm good. How are you?
2: Not bad. You're 15 years old.
3: I am, yes.
2: Right? And you're playing the guitar. You've been playing since I heard like 8 years old.
3: Eight years old, yep.
2: What made you start playing the guitar?
3: My whole family is music, right? So like there's like you can't find a living member of my family who doesn't sing. And it's just like it's been a great part of our family. At church, we sing a lot together. We go up to my grandfather's church up in Boone County. We sing there, too. So it's just a great way of connecting our family.
2: It's nice. Families singing together and playing together is a really bonding thing, isn't it?
3: Absolutely.
2: Does it make you feel closer to your family members because of that?
3: Yeah, for sure. My siblings and me have bonded over that. I have two brothers and a sister. At the Kentucky Veterans Hall of Fame that my grandpa is a part of, we sing My Old Kentucky Home every year for the past 3 or 4 years, I think. And that's been a great part of bonding together, working together as a family. It brings us closer together.
2: Well, we're going to talk to you some more, but we're going to let you treat the audience to a wonderful song. Speaking of Kentucky, in the southern part of the state, a great band kind of launched themselves all over the world called the Kentucky Headhunters. And you're going to do a tune of theirs called Dumas Walker. It is 15-year-old Adam Greiser this week's Wood Songs Kid.

0: 15 years old. Adam Greiser, good job on that. Most people didn't know what a slaw burger was till they heard that song, right? So now you, speaking of slaw burgers, we're going to go through your menu of goals. You love music, right? You like to listen to folks like Morgan Wallen.
1: Yeah.
0: And guys like that. You like baseball. You're a sports guy.
1: I do. I love sports. Sports is a big part of my life. Summer right now, basketball's going on, golf's going on, a lot of golf tournaments, a lot of basketball tournaments, and it's just sports season is tuning up, and it's hyping me up. I love it.
0: So 15 years old, you're just into it, and yet your goal in life is to be a chef.
1: Yeah.
0: So, speaking of slaw burger, right, you want to be a chef. So where does that come from?
1: My grandma and my mom. That's who I cook with the most, and grandma usually teaches me how to bake stuff, mom usually teaches me how to cook stuff, and so...
0: See, most kids your age are just interested in eating stuff, so it's... Now, we're going to get into your next song, and I want to set this up for you, okay, because this is a great song choice. I want guitar players everywhere. Remember, he's 15 years old, he's going to play this song. It was written by Paul McCartney after he had a dream about the melody. And he didn't know if he was copying somebody else's tune or whatever. And he didn't have words for it. He kept calling it scrambled eggs for months, right? And just about every guitar player I know tries to play this song that Paul on record played with his thumb and one finger. That's how he recorded this. And you, at 15 years old, you were about to try to tackle this. Was this a hard song for you to learn?
1: It was actually a really tough song for me to learn. So... I played guitar since I was 8. My guitar teacher is Sable Snyder back in Georgetown. She has a music studio back in Georgetown, downtown. It's great. Her and one other, the piano player at my church, Katie Hale, they opened that together, and it's great. I take lessons there. I wish I could get out there more, but no, she taught me this song. She introduced me to the song.
0: It's a beautiful piece.
1: Yeah, I think I've learned this when I was... 10 or 11.
0: 10 or 11 years old. Okay. So we're just going to let you blow everybody away.
1: Hi.
0: You ready to play it? Okay. It's a great song. It's written by Paul McCartney. It's going to be performed by this week's Wood Songs kid, 15-year-old Adam Greiser. This is a tune called Blackbird.

Good job. 15-year-old Adam Greiser, this week's Wood Songs Kid. If you've got a youngster in your family that you think belongs on a broadcast, if you're the parent or the guardian, we would love to hear from you. 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That's how you contact us. 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We love you guys. 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So welcome to the audiences there. And you get to hear an unreleased tune by our special guest here on Wood Songs. Jesse Cole is going to do a tune called Retail right here on the Wood Songs Old Time Radio Hour.

0: Beautiful song.
1: Well done. Jesse Cole and his Martin guitar playing a song called Retail here on the Wood Songs broadcast. And we've got so many wonderful artists all the time. If you want to know more about Jesse Cole, all the artists that you hear on our show, you just go to the Wood Songs website, click on the archive page, and you'll be able to find who you want, who you're looking for. In this case, show number 1176. You'll find out more about Jesse Cole and our special guest, Jessie Lynn Madeira. She's got a beautiful album called Speed of Sound. We're going to talk to her about the recording of that album here in a second, but this is a tune called Last Call. Please welcome her back, Jessie Lynn Madeira, on the Wood Songs. Old Time Radio.

0: Thank you.
1: That is a beautiful song.
0: Thanks so much.
1: Now, is this a hard song to write?
0: No, it wasn't. This is one that I wrote with Dan Navarro.
1: It's a co-write with Dan.
0: Yes.
1: Okay, Dan
0: and,
1: Navarro, great songwriter.
0: I was just ecstatic that he agreed to do it.
1: Describe to the audience the co-writing process. I mean, for a lot of folks, most artists will sit down and they're in their head, they're isolated, right?
0: Yeah.
1: Art is born of isolation. That's why so much wonderful art and music comes from Appalachia. It's a
0: right.
1: very, very isolated area. You know, you're from the West Virginia region. So a lot of that isolation is what gives birth to these songs. But a co-write is, you're not isolated now. You're in a room with somebody.
0: Yeah, and I'm usually isolated.
1: Yeah.
0: And I prefer to be in general, but I couldn't not ask
1: sure.
0: Dan.
1: So what was that like?
0: Well, he wrote my first favorite song on the planet, like I told y'all, We Belong. And I asked him to write with me. I was honored that he said yes. And he's always on the road, as you know.
1: Mm-hmm.
0: He sent me just a voice memo recording of you know, basically what Jesse just played. And I wrote the lyrics to it and sent it back to him, and he went, oh, that was fast. But it was fast because he'd painted a picture for me. You know, it's really, he'd given me the landscape to work with, and I just saw the couple in the song on the landscape. It was
1: so
0: like a painting.
1: Is the poetry easier for you than the music, or do you favor one over the other?
0: Generally, like with this song, the melody and the lyrics came in together.
1: So he created the chord pattern.
0: Yeah.
1: And you put the melody and the words together.
0: Yeah, I do write poetry, and I saw you do too. I'm looking forward to checking that out.
1: It's a thing.
0: Yeah. Well, I love to write poetry as well, but like sometimes it comes with a melody and sometimes it doesn't.
1: In this case, Dan came up with the canvas, you added the colors.
0: Sure.
1: Is that a good way of putting it?
0: I guess so, but I mean, there was so much color in what he sent me, you know?
1: Well, we have to give Jesse Cole props for playing the guitar for you.
0: Yeah.
1: He did a great job interpreting Dan Navarro, right? So you go into the studio. The name of your album is Speed of Sound, which I think is a great album. Is that a title of one of the songs?
0: Actually, it is, yeah. It's a piano song, though. Yeah.
1: It's what she did not bring to the show.
0: That's right, yeah.
1: Because you've got everything all set up and everything. But piano, want the audience to know, piano really is your main instrument.
0: Yeah.
1: And for artistic reasons, you thought you'd keep things very front porch on Wood Songs, right?
0: Sure, yeah.
1: Which is great. What is producing an album like in the studio? The audience, I think, would like to know, from your viewpoint, you've written these songs, you're going in the studio, what happens?
0: Well, let's see. Well, I go in with a lot of opinions. I go in with kind of a direction that I want to go in with the songs. But it's really easy for me to kind of to relax when I know that I'm working with people that I can trust or people who have a similar artistic vision. And that's really what happened with this album, Speed of Sound. I had two great producers. Actually, three great producers. Jim Scott, who worked on like Tom Petty, Wildflowers, and he's incredible. And Dan Navarro, who's a wonderful songwriter. And also a guy named Ryan Hadlock, who does a lot of Zach Bryan stuff. And so between those three producers and my opinions and desires, I guess what happens is...
1: They kind of help organize the musicians for you to work with.
0: Well, right? They organize the musicians, and they're my ears on the other side.
1: Mm-hmm.
0: So they're in the room making sure that I'm getting where I said I wanted to go on the map. They're kind of keeping me on target.
1: Well, that's the role of the artist, is to come in with the vision, right?
0: Yeah.
1: You are the artist. You are the ultimate. I mean, it's your name on it. If it doesn't work out, it's you, right?
0: Right, but I didn't know that early in my career.
1: Welcome to the music business.
0: Yeah. You know, I would go in and I would say, well, this person, you know, they've won a Grammy, and so obviously they know what they're talking about. And I would just sit there and let them do whatever they wanted with my song. And then I'd go, that's not what I wanted, you know?
1: Right,
0: and
1: right.
0: Back then it was the breaking of the CD, like, I'll never use it.
1: That's amazing. I paid for this? Really? Well, let's get back into this beautiful album that you have. It's called Speed of Sound, and you're going to close the show with a song called Austin. It is Jesse Lynn Madeira on the Wood Songs, Old Time Radio.
2: sorry.
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0: real music, three chords and the truth. That's what everybody in our listening audience can do, and we hope you pursue it too. It is a beautiful art form and a beautiful way of life. My name is Michael Jonathan. I'm a folk singer. I am a song farmer, and we'll see you next week on the Woods.
1: You've been listening to Woods Songs broadcast number 1176. Michael's opening song was Blue Skies from the Painter album. Our chief engineer is Jerome Gall. Our TV director is Maria Clarish. Technical assistants are Brian Clousing, Eric Anderson, Dan Field, and Gavin Clark. The Woods Songs crew member of the week is Councilman David Savigny. And our Woods Songs partner of the week is James Niskern. 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For Michael Jonathan and the entire Woods Songs crew, this is Dorothy Edwards. We hope you'll join us again next week for the Woods Songs.

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2: 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I'm Chris Heim.

it's Coffee Day. There are a number of national coffee days that are celebrated in countries all around the world, but about 20 of them, including the United States, celebrate on this date. We will celebrate here in the Global Village with lots of great songs about the beans, and we'll get things underway with one of the finest that has ever been recorded. This is music from the Ink Spots as we begin this visit to the Global Village.

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1: Oh, good dear.
0: I'm not Gina Bonafide, unless it is the cheery, cheery bean boy.

coffee in bed. For Coffee Day that we're celebrating here in the Global Village. Squeeze doing that tune. Here's some music from the Espresso Manifesto album. It's music of Paolo Conte as performed by Daniela Nardi here in the Global Village.

0: Robert Plant coming your way here in the Global Village from the Dreamland album. You're not going there with all this caffeine. There he is doing the Bob Dylan song, One More Cup of Coffee. It is National Coffee Day. There's an International Coffee Day that was officially proclaimed on the 1st of October 2015 by the International Coffee Organization. Part of what's actually nice about that is that it's also a day to promote fair trade coffee and to raise awareness for the plight of coffee growers. So there is that. And there are also a number of national coffee days. And on the 29th, about 20 different countries celebrate Coffee Day, including our friends to the north, Canada, England, and Ethiopia, and India, and Iceland, and Norway, and a number of other countries as well. It may have started in the 80s in Japan, where you'd think coffee probably would have a little bit of an uphill climb. But it is an excuse for us to get to some great music this time around here in the Global Village as we celebrate Coffee Day. Robert Plant with One More Cup of Coffee. We heard some music in front of that from the Espresso Manifesto album. It's actually songs of Italian artist Paolo Conte, and equating his music in some ways to some great Italian coffee. Mexico e Nuvole, or Mexico in Clouds, is the song that we heard from Daniela Nardi. Squeeze did Black Coffee in Bed, and a classic song from the Ink Spots, the Java Jive, Waiter, Waiter, Percolator. We're going to keep a pot going through this entire visit to the Global Village to celebrate Coffee Day. We'll take a quick break, and then Frank Sinatra will tell us something about coffee. That's next. Stay with us here in the Global Village.
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0: Yep, let's get up and go. Yeah, but before we go, I think I need one more.
1: I need one for the road,
0: and I need one for the load. Too much coffee, man. Too much coffee, man. Too much coffee, man. Too much coffee, man.
2: A little bit of the caffeine jitters there with Bob Dureau from an album of the same name, Too Much Coffee Man, and the coffee song. They got a lot of coffee in Brazil. Frank Sinatra doing that one from his album, Ring-a-Ding-Ding. As we celebrate Coffee Day here in the Global Village, some Turkish coffee up next, served by Herbie Mann.

0: sneaking in a little music from Jean-Louis Ponty, who who happens to share a birthday with Coffee Day. So kind of getting squeezed out there, but we got to one from him from a really wonderful record he did with a group of African artists and exploring a variety of different styles of music from Africa, the Trokola album. And we heard Ma Mai from that set. Jazz violinist Jean-Louis Ponty on his birthday today. And a couple other coffee-related things that we heard in there as well. Fascinating record that came out called Kot Coffee and Combus, Raw 45s from Yemen, music that was done in the 60s and 70s, largely without any Western influence, so traditional music of that area in that time. And we heard Raja Ali with They Made Me Fond of Love, and Turkish Coffee, Herbie Mann from his album Impressions of the Middle East. That here in the Global Village, I'm Chris Heim here with you. Quick break. And then we're back with One Cup of Coffee with Bob Marley. That's next here in the Global Village.
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3: The weather forecast shows clearing skies and a low near 69 degrees in Yuma, Parker, and Quartzsite this evening. Winds out of the northwest around 5 miles per hour, becoming light and variable. Tomorrow, we expect a sunny day with a high near 95 degrees.

me, Mad Professor, and he's not just brewing up coffee in that that studio of his. From the album Escape to the Asylum of Dub, we heard Java Gone Crazy. We heard Java in front of that, Augustus Pablo doing that from his Harticle Chart release. A version of Black Coffee from the marvelous Latin jazz and Latin soul percussionist Willie Bobo, a song that actually originally was written by Mary Lou Williams under the title of What's Your Story, Morning Glory. It came out as a song, Black Coffee, and she actually eventually had to sue to claim the rights to the melody. And there, Willie Bobo's version of it, Black Coffee, and One Cup of Coffee from Bob Marley, and that is the last cup we have time for this time in the Global Village with our little celebration of Coffee Day. Full playlist, by the way, you'll find on our Facebook page, facebook.com/Global Village Radio. 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
5: BBC News with Roisin Hasty. President Trump and leading tech bosses have signed an agreement on regulating artificial intelligence, which he says is morally binding. The announcement came after industry executives met at the White House. Despite increasing pressure on the administration to address the risks AI could pose to humanity, Mr. Trump said AI firms could regulate themselves and that there'd be tremendous self-policing. Here's our White House reporter, Bernd Boosman.
6: What President Trump and the White House have made clear repeatedly is that they don't see kind of top-down regulation from the government as the way forward. They think all the industry should essentially police itself and make sure that those safety mechanisms are in place. Now, I think where it'll raise eyebrows among those that are concerned about the technology is that it's not in any way a legally binding agreement.
5: The Chinese AI company Moonshot says it's conducting an internal review after a security firm said it had persuaded two of the developers' models to discuss making chemical and biological weapons, as well as methods to carry out assassinations. Chris Valance reports.
7: Researchers from the AI security company MindGuard say they discovered a way to convince the AI models to disregard their usual safety rules, a process known in the industry as jailbreaking. AI companies try to prevent jailbreaking because of fears it could be used to cause models to behave in harmful ways, including being misused by hackers to carry out cyber attacks. Last year, a report by the AI Security Institute said all the major models it tested could be jailbroken, given enough time and effort, though the Institute noted it was getting harder.
5: The AI security firm MindGuard said it had warned Moonshot about the breach in July, but had received no response until Moonshot was approached by the BBC for comment. Democratic senators in the United States have accused the Department of Homeland Security of spending $20 million of public money on campaign-style adverts featuring President Trump.

0: Trump ahead of November's midterm elections. The partisan ads, which critics say are illegal under anti-propaganda law, have been funded from money allocated from US Customs and Border Protection. The White House insists they're not campaign ads, calling them public service announcements instead. The US Embassy in Costa Rica says 45 tons of illegal drugs have been removed from the country in a US military aircraft. Orlando Teal reports.
1: In a statement, Washington's embassy in Costa Rica said cocaine had been seized in a number of raids, supported by the United States and other members of the Shield of the Americas, a coalition aimed at combating drug cartels. It said the drugs would be destroyed. Costa Rica has traditionally been seen as a safe country in Central America, but recent years have seen a surge in drug trafficking as it...
0: Russia has carried out another massive attack on the Kyiv region of Ukraine overnight using missiles and drones. One senior official said several houses had been destroyed in one district and a child's body had been found under the rubble. A report by the European Union's Copernicus Atmosphere Monitoring Service says a combination of heat waves, wildfires and human-caused emissions exposed one-third of the world's population to extremely high levels of pollution this year. The analysis demonstrates a close link between air pollution and climate change. Africa's richest man, the Nigerian billionaire Aliko Dangote, is set to break ground on the construction of a strategic oil refinery on the coast of Kenya today. Kenya's president, William Ruto, says the refinery in Lamu will help shield the country from the volatility of global energy prices. But its construction is controversial, as BBC Africa's Nkechi Ogbunye reports.
2: The oil refinery is believed to be a game-changer for the East African region, reducing dependence on fuel imports, ensuring energy stability, and providing foreign exchange for the country when it becomes fully operational in 2030. The facility is expected to produce about 700,000 barrels of crude oil per day, similar to Dangote's flagship refinery in Lagos, Nigeria's commercial city. Yesterday, protesters in Lamu clashed with police over the construction of the facility, with residents disputing land ownership and expressing environmental concerns.
0: And researchers in the UK are creating a vast digital museum of natural history specimens, which will allow people to see around 70 million ancient animal, plant fossils and rocks from their phones and computers. It'll be used to understand how the world has altered over time. BBC News.
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Drummer Mike Reed and his group People, Places, and Things from the recording, their fourth recording on 482 Music, Clean on the Corner, which was released in 2012. And he has with him Greg Ward on alto, Tim Haldeman tenor, and Jason Repke on bass. Right before that, we had The Giant is Awakened by the late Horace Tapscott, pianist, composer, bandleader. And this recording was released in 1969, and he was a giant of West Coast jazz. With Arthur Blythe on alto, David Bryant, Walter Savage on bass, Everett Brown Jr. on drums, Horace Tapscott on piano. With the composition, Abstractions for Three Lovers. Coming up, Nicole Mitchell, Ice Crystals, the title track from her recording, and an astrological sign that she and I both share, Aquarius. With Jason Adeshewitz on vibes, Josh Abrams bass, Frank Rosalie on drums.

voice of Gene Lee along with Rand Blake on piano from the newest sound around, Love Isn't Everything. And you've heard it right here with me, Dee Alexander, and this is Jazz.

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2: The weather forecast shows clearing skies and a low near 69 degrees in Yuma, Parker, and Quartzsite this evening. Winds out of the northwest around 5 miles per hour, becoming light and variable. Tomorrow, we expect a sunny day with a high near 95 degrees.
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experience of Mr. Dwight Tribble is one that you must behold in person if he's ever in your town and you see that he's performing. You owe it to yourself to see this man in person. I cannot even begin to describe the emotional roller coaster that you would go on with him, with his voice and his presentation. It's one to behold. And before that, we heard from Mr. J.D. Allen from Toys and Die Dreaming with his moving rendition of You're My Thrill. Here's Flora Purim from Encounter. Let's check out Windows.

0: It's John McLean from Better Angels, Place Talk, with the voice of Grazina Aguscic. And you've heard it right here with me, D. Alexander, and this is jazz.
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3: BBC News with Roisin Hasty. A report by the European Union's Copernicus Atmosphere Monitoring Service says a combination of heat waves, wildfires, and human-caused emissions exposed one-third of the world's population to extremely high levels of pollution this year. Orlando Teal reports.
4: This review, covering the first 8 months of this year, starkly demonstrates the close link between climate change, air pollution, and their impact on human health. It shows Asia had the highest exposure to ground-level ozone pollution, with 9 in 10 people exposed to dangerous levels. More than two-thirds of North Americans and half of Europe's population experienced poor, very poor, or extremely poor levels of air quality. In Europe alone, 60,000 premature deaths a year are linked to ozone pollution. However, in Oceania, which includes Australia and New Zealand, two-thirds of the population enjoy good air quality.
3: The Chinese AI company Moonshot says it's conducting an internal review after a security firm said it had persuaded two of its models to discuss making chemical and biological weapons, as well as assassination methods. Chris Valence reports.
5: Researchers from the AI security company MindGuard say they discovered a way to convince the AI models to disregard their usual safety rules, a process known in the industry as jailbreaking. MindGuard says it warned Moonshot about the jailbreak at the end of July, but received no response. Since being approached by the BBC for comment, Moonshot has contacted MindGuard seeking more information about the jailbreak, saying its AI model had generally shown a high refusal rate for these types of requests. Moonshot told the BBC it welcomed third-party input as a key pillar for building better and safer AI.
3: President Trump and leading tech bosses have signed an agreement on regulating artificial intelligence, which Mr. Trump says is morally binding. The announcement came after industry executives met at the White House. Africa's richest man, Aliko Dangote, of Nigeria, is set to break ground on the construction of a strategic oil refinery on the coast of Kenya later today. Thomas Mukwana in Nairobi explains.
6: Kenya's President William Ruto says the refinery in Lamu will produce more than 700,000 barrels of oil a day and promises to shield the country from volatile global energy prices. Most of the oil currently used by Kenya is imported from the Middle East, but the construction of the new refinery is controversial, prompting clashes between the police and protesters who lay claim to the land where it will be built, as well as others who have environmental concerns. A Kenyan court has ordered the project to be paused while disputes over the land are resolved, but Aliko Dangote has vowed to disregard the

0: BBC News. France's interior minister says 440 people, mostly students, were arrested during nationwide protests at high schools on Tuesday. Officials also said at least 10 teachers, several students, and nearly 50 law enforcement officials had been injured. The demonstrations have been triggered by concerns over class sizes, heavy workloads, and teacher shortages. North Korea has angrily rejected accusations by South Korea that it was responsible for a landmine blast last week in the demilitarized border zone that wounded three South Korean soldiers. South Korea's military has demanded the North apologize. Jake Kwon reports from Seoul.
1: The 4-kilometer-wide strip of land dividing the two Koreas is called the Demilitarized Zone, but it is far from unarmed. Three South Korean soldiers patrolling the zone last week were badly wounded when they tripped newly planted landmines on their side of the border. Seoul says the North is responsible. Pyongyang denied the accusation. Kim Yo-jong, the sister of North Korea's leader, called the explosion a blatant staged act by the South Korean military. She warned Seoul not to retaliate.
0: Argentina's Supreme Court has lifted restrictions on land purchases by foreigners, ruling in favor of President Javier Milei on the issue. The controversial move had been decreed by Mr. Milei soon after he took office nearly 3 years ago, but was strongly opposed by unions and environmental groups. And police in Fiji are investigating how 39 parcels of cocaine stored in a supposedly secure evidence vault either disappeared or were replaced with packages of baking flour. The parcels, each weighing about a kilogram, were seized in 2019 when tests proved they contained cocaine. However, when investigators noticed earlier this year several had disappeared, they were retested and none had any trace of illicit drugs.
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3: In Yuma County, what goes into the soil can affect everyone. 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Who is responsible for oversight, and what does the evidence show? A three-part series into biosolids, agriculture, and public health in Yuma County. 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

Renaissance man Ceasure Frazier from Tenacity as we speak. We heard his composition, Excuse Me. And he's supported by Peter Bernstein on guitar, Eric Alexander saxophone, Vince Ector on drums. Right before that, we heard from Miss Peggy Lee, from an unknown recording. Can't seem to find the name of the actual album, but this particular song, Say It Isn't So, I was able to locate a recording entitled If You Go, orchestrated by none other than Quincy Jones. And Say It Isn't So is on this particular recording, but the rest of the songs on this track that we have here in our library, the tracks are different, so I'm thinking that maybe it's a compilation. But anyway, I just wanted to share this particular song with you of Peggy Lee's, Say It Isn't So, a beautiful Irving Berlin composition. Right before that, we heard Adam Shulman and his septet, From West Meets East. And the composition we heard was Mingus Dreams of Billy Strayhorn. Let's continue with the best of Kenny Burrell. Now See How You Are is the name of the composition. And he is supported by Frank Foster on tenor, Tommy Flanagan piano, Oscar Pettiford bass, Shadow Wilson on drums, recorded on March 12, 1956, in New York City.

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1: The weather forecast shows clearing skies and a low near 69 degrees in Yuma, Parker, and Quartzsite this evening. Winds out of the northwest around 5 miles per hour, becoming light and variable. Tomorrow, we expect a sunny day with a high near 95 degrees.
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Miss Catherine Russell, the little lady with the large voice, from her recording Send For Me, her wonderful rendition of You Stepped Out of a Dream on Dot Time Records. Right before that, we heard from Mr. George Cables on piano with Essiet bass, Victor Lewis on drums, a title track from his recording Too Close for Comfort. And we started things off with Dream of You by Cy Oliver from a wonderful 10 CD recording, Gents for Jazz. Let's continue with Marion McPartland from This Moment On.

0: forget to share with your children. Until we are together again, please take care, stay happy, be well. You're with Dee Alexander, and this is Jazz.
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2: 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Good evening. Right now, we've got the news from the BBC, followed by more great music on Jazz Network.
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3: BBC News with Moira Alderson. A report by the European Union's Copernicus Atmosphere Monitoring Service says a combination of heat waves, wildfires and human-caused emissions exposed one-third of the world's population to extremely high levels of pollution this year. Orlando Teal reports.
4: This review, covering the first 8 months of this year, starkly demonstrates the close link between climate change, air pollution and their impact on human health. It shows Asia had the highest exposure to ground-level ozone pollution, with 9 in 10 people exposed to dangerous levels. More than two-thirds of North Americans and half of Europe's population experienced poor, very poor or extremely poor levels of air quality. In Europe alone, 60,000 premature deaths a year are linked to ozone pollution. However, in Oceania, which includes Australia and New Zealand, two-thirds of the population enjoy good air quality.
3: The Chinese AI company Moonshot says it's conducting an internal review after a security firm said it had persuaded two of the developers' models to discuss making chemical and biological weapons, as well as assassination methods. Researchers from the AI security firm MindGuard say they discovered a way to convince the AI models to discard their usual safety rules, a process known as jailbreaking. Africa's richest man, the Nigerian billionaire Aliko Dangote, is set to break ground on the construction of a strategic oil refinery on the coast of Kenya later today. There have been clashes between the police and protesters who say the land where it'll be built belongs to them. Mr. Dangote spoke to the BBC ahead of the groundbreaking ceremony in Lamu.
5: We Africans who develop Africa, whether they like it or they don't like it, we are moving. It's a moving train. Either you join it or you'll be crushed along the way. But the issue today, price, you cannot change, you know, because we buy crude based on the traded market. But there are a lot of other expenses that were actually cut down, okay, to make sure that, yes, we accommodate our own markets.
3: The last U.S. troops stationed in Iraq are set to withdraw today, bringing more than two decades of American military presence there to an end. U.S. troops first invaded in 2003. Our Middle East correspondent Hugo Beshega has this report.
6: Prime Minister Ali Azadi has vowed to disarm Iranian-backed militias and bring all weapons under state control. But the hardest-line factions have resisted his plans, and those groups could now see their influence grow without the American presence. The Kurds, who run an autonomous region in the north where hundreds of U.S. troops have been based, are concerned about a possible security vacuum, and some others fear a resurgence of the Islamic State group. The Iraqi government has called it the Day of Sovereignty and declared a public holiday.
3: BBC News. Russia has carried out another massive attack on the Kyiv region of Ukraine overnight using missiles and drones. One senior official said several houses had been destroyed in one district and a child's body had been found under the rubble. North Korea has angrily rejected accusations by South Korea that it was responsible for a landmine blast last week in the demilitarized border zone that wounded three South Korean soldiers. South Korea's military has demanded that the North apologize. From Seoul, here's Jake Kwon.
7: We just heard from South Korea's Ministry of Defense saying that they have concluded that the mine blast that had wounded three South Korean soldiers last week was to blame the North Koreans. And they're saying that this

0: Mine was planted recently by the North Koreans, and they're saying that North Korea must apologize. And they have demanded that North Koreans stop any fortification effort on the border immediately. We have also heard from the North Koreans saying that this is all a classic false flag operation from the South. And they have warned South Korea from attacking the North, saying that there will be retaliation if a single bullet flies from the South towards the North.
1: Argentina's Supreme Court has lifted restrictions on land purchases by foreigners, ruling in favour of President Javier Milei on the issue. The controversial move had been decreed by Mr. Milei soon after he took office nearly 3 years ago, but was strongly opposed by unions and environmental groups. Foreign land ownership had been capped at 15% of national land. Mr. Milei lifted the restrictions to attract investment. Police in Fiji are investigating how 39 parcels of cocaine stored in a supposedly secure evidence vault either disappeared or were replaced with packages of baking flour. The parcels were seized in 2019, but when investigators noticed that seven had disappeared, the others were retested. None had any trace of illicit drugs. BBC News.
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pulled out a classic for you, The Sidewinder by Lee Morgan on trumpet, with Joe Henderson tenor, Barry Harris piano, Bob Cranshaw bass, and Billy Higgins on drums. Before that, we heard from Miss Diana Krall from All For You, a dedication to the Nat King Cole Trio. Beautiful composition, Boulevard of Broken Dreams. And she's supported by Russell Malone on guitar, Paul Keller on bass, and Steve Kroon on percussion on Boulevard of Broken Dreams. Let's continue with Greg Yazanitsky and the Yaz Band, New Normal. Let's take a listen to the title track of the recording, New Normal.

I certainly appreciate you tuning in with me during this hour of jazz. Right here with me, D. Alexander, and this is Jazz.

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2: The weather forecast shows clearing skies and a low near 69 degrees in Yuma, Parker, and Quartzsite this evening. Winds out of the northwest around 5 miles per hour, becoming light and variable. Tomorrow, we expect a sunny day with a high near 95 degrees.
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Hank Jones on piano with Keith Copeland drums, Dave Holland bass, Lazy Afternoon. And before that, Gregory Porter from Nat King Cole and Me doing a phenomenal job on Charlie Chaplin's Smile. I just love that song. And before that, Charles Lloyd and his trio, Song My Lady Sings from the Chapel recording. Let's continue. Speaking of the lady, Billie Holiday from the recording Blue Moon.

0: Thank you for joining me. You're with Dee Alexander, and this is Jazz.
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2: BBC News with Moira Alderson. A report by the European Union's Copernicus Atmosphere Monitoring Service says a combination of heat waves, wildfires and human-caused emissions exposed one-third of the world's population to extremely high levels of pollution this year. Orlando Teal reports.
3: This review, covering the first 8 months of this year, starkly demonstrates the close link between climate change, air pollution and their impact on human health. It shows Asia had the highest exposure to ground-level ozone pollution, with 9 in 10 people exposed to dangerous levels. More than two-thirds of North Americans and half of Europe's population experienced poor, very poor or extremely poor levels of air quality. In Europe alone, 60,000 premature deaths a year are linked to ozone pollution. However, in Oceania, which includes Australia and New Zealand, two-thirds of the population enjoy good air quality.
2: The Chinese AI company Moonshot says it's conducting an internal review after a security firm said it had persuaded two of the developers' models to discuss making chemical and biological weapons, as well as methods to carry out assassinations. Chris Vallance reports.
4: Researchers from the AI security company MindGuard say they discovered a way to convince the AI models to disregard their usual safety rules, a process known in the industry as jailbreaking. AI companies try to prevent jailbreaking because of fears it could be used to cause models to behave in harmful ways, including being misused by hackers to carry out cyber attacks. Last year, a report by the AI Security Institute said all the major models it tested could be jailbroken, given enough time and effort, though the Institute noted it was getting harder.
2: Africa's richest man, the Nigerian billionaire Aliko Dangote, is set to break ground on the construction of a strategic oil refinery on the coast of Kenya later today. Mr. Dangote is pressing on with construction, despite a court order to suspend the project. Andrew Ocheng reports.
5: The construction of the refinery in Lamu next to the Indian Ocean was expected to take 30 months at a cost of $16 billion. Once complete, it has a planned capacity of 700,000 barrels of oil per day. While the land dispute in the court could still derail the project, Mr. Dangote has played it down. He told journalists in Nairobi that such disputes were normal and that his company had seen worse. Anyone who wants to cause trouble, we are ready for them, he added. He said in some African countries he'd won legal challenges right up to Supreme Court level.
2: Israeli media are reporting that a Fly Dubai airliner travelling from the Emirates to Tel Aviv has unexpectedly diverted from its flight path and appears to be descending to land in Saudi Arabia. The plane was carrying approximately 150 people. BBC News. The authorities in Puntland in Somalia say five crew members of a hijacked oil tanker have been killed by pirates before security forces launched a planned rescue mission. A government minister from the semi-autonomous state denied that they had been killed in an exchange of fire between Puntland forces and the pirates. The last US troops stationed in Iraq are set to withdraw today, bringing more than two decades of American military presence there to an end. US troops first invaded in 2003, leading a coalition that toppled Iraq's longtime leader, Saddam Hussein. North Korea has angrily rejected accusations by South Korea that it was responsible for a landmine blast last week in the demilitarized border zone that wounded three South Korean soldiers. Kim Yo-jung, the sister of North Korea's leader, called the explosion a blatant staged act by the South Korean military. Police in Fiji are investigating how 39 parcels of cocaine stored in a supposedly secure evidence vault either disappeared or were replaced with packages of flour. The parcels, each weighing about a kilogram, were seized in 2019 when tests proved they contained cocaine. Danny Eberhard has more.
6: The case came to light earlier this year when investigators noticed 7 of the cocaine bricks had gone missing. When the remainder were retested, the white powder turned out to be more suited to baking than snorting. The disappearance of 4

0: $14 million worth of cocaine has caused the authorities to squirm. The police say the vault's security was the judiciary's responsibility. It transpires that CCTV and the biometric access system weren't working. Police say they're investigating with the utmost urgency and have identified six people of interest. Fiji's Prime Minister is urging citizens to trust the judiciary.
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5: And we hope things are going well for you and yours. We hope the music makes things even better. Here's a sextet known as One for All from their album The Third Decade. Among the members of the group is tenor saxophonist Eric Alexander. And here's his tune called Frenzy.

Frenzy, written by the tenor sax player in the group we heard, One for All. Eric Alexander there, the composer, and the tenor sax player, Jim Rotundi on trumpet, Steve Davis trombone, David Hazeltine piano, John Weber bass, Joe Farnsworth on drums, the sextet known as One for All, and Frenzy coming from their album The Third Decade. Here's Joe Farnsworth, leading a trio with Kenny Barron on piano, Peter Washington on bass, in Softly, as in a morning sunrise.

from the album City of Sounds. Drummer Joe Farnsworth leading this trio in Softly as in a Morning Sunrise, the trio, with Kenny Barron on piano and Peter Washington on bass. You're listening to Jazz with Dave Schwann. Again, thank you so much for joining us. Here is the Reed Hoysen Project.

the Reed Hoysen Project, and a tune called Junity, or Unity, J-U-N-I-T-Y, written by Hendrik Merkens, who we heard there on harmonica. Keith Bishop playing all the wind instruments there, the reed instruments, saxes, flutes, multi-tracking himself and doing it very well. Billy Test on piano, Tony DePaolos on bass, and Reed Hoysen, drummer and leader of the Reed Hoysen Project. And that's from the album called In Your Dreams. You're listening to Jazz with Dave Schwann. Thank you again for joining us, and please stay with us for a lot of great music ahead. The late, great James Moody will be up in just a couple minutes, but first, here's a little something from the group Oregon.

0: two members of the group known as Oregon, Ralph Towner on guitar and Mark Walker on hand drums, a brief piece called Over Your Shoulder, coming from the album Northwest Passage.
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3: Flood watches are ending for most of the state of Arizona in Quartzsite, Parker, and Yuma. It's a warm evening as temperatures slowly fall to about 69 degrees. Winds out of the north-northwest at 5 to 10 miles per hour, becoming light and variable. Tomorrow we expect another sunny day with a high near 95 degrees.
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0: The late, great James Moody celebrated his 80th birthday at the Blue Note in New York. And fortunately, the concert was recorded March 26th, 2005, and joined by some great players here, too. We'll run down that list right after we hear Bebop.

0: fantastic Clyde Hamptons. Clyde!
1: Do they get it done or what? Part of the 80th birthday celebration for the late, great James Moody. Dizzy Gillespie's Bebop. Boy, an all-star cast here to be sure. James Moody on tenor. Paquito de Rivera, clarinet. He also plays alto sax on this album. We heard two trumpet players, Randy Brecker and John Faddis. Slide Hampton on trombone. And the rhythm section, David Hazeltine, piano. Todd Kuhlman, bass. Adam Nussbaum on drums. March 26th, 2005 was the date of that recording at the Blue Note in New York. James Moody and the album 80 Years Young, live at the Blue Note, playing Dizzy Gillespie's music, of course. And that only means that we're playing the great American music we call jazz. Dave Schwann with you. Thank you once again for joining us. And now for something completely different. Guitarist Dave Stryker has an album out called Stryker with Strings. Dave Stryker goes to the movies. Dave picked some of his favorite music from various films, from various time periods also, including two pieces by Duke Ellington, from Duke Ellington's film score for the movie Anatomy of a Murder. Here's Dave Stryker with Sarah Caswell, a guest soloist on violin, and the beautiful tune by Duke called Low Key Lightly.

Isn't that beautiful? Music written by one of the great collaborations of the 20th century, Duke Ellington and Billy Strayhorn. A tune called Low Key Lightly, and it's included in the film score for the movie Anatomy of a Murder. If you haven't seen that movie, check it out. And the version we heard comes from the album called Stryker with Strings Goes to the Movies. We're talking about guitarist Dave Stryker, of course, who we heard on guitar. Also soloing on violin, Sarah Caswell, and the entire orchestra, brilliantly arranged and conducted by Brent Wallerab. One thing after another on that album, Stryker with Strings from Dave Stryker. Definitely worth having in your collection, as we say. You're listening to Jazz with Dave Schwann. Here's guitarist Jocelyn Gould.

0: guitarist Jocelyn Gould and her tune Center of the Universe from her album Elegant Traveler. Elegant playing there, of course. Jocelyn on guitar, Addison Fry piano, George Delancey bass, Quincy Davis on drums.
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0: The people of Kyiv woke to find the city blanketed by thick, acrid smoke. An air raid alert was still on, and the distant sound of air defense gunfire echoed through the murky atmosphere. The authorities say that once again this city was the focus of Russia's overnight attacks, which involved scores of drones and ballistic missiles. At least two people have been reported killed. Russia's Ministry of Defense said it targeted energy infrastructure and a communications center. It seems at least one of Kyiv's power plants was hit.
1: The Chinese AI company Moonshot says it's conducting an internal review after a security firm said it had persuaded two of its models to discuss making chemical and biological weapons as well as assassination methods. Chris Vallance reports.
2: Researchers from the AI security company MindGuard say they discovered a way to convince the AI models to disregard their usual safety rules, a process known in the industry as jailbreaking. MindGuard says it warned Moonshot about the jailbreak at the end of July, but received no response. Since being approached by the BBC for comment, Moonshot has contacted MindGuard seeking more information about the jailbreak, saying its AI model had generally shown a high refusal rate for these types of requests. Moonshot told the BBC it welcomed third-party input as a key pillar for building better and safer AI.
1: Chris Vallance reporting. An Emirati plane flying from Dubai to Tel Aviv was unexpectedly diverted from its flight path and has now landed in Saudi Arabia. The Fly Dubai plane had transmitted a code used to report a hijacking. Israeli warplanes were scrambled in response, but Israeli media are now quoting security sources as saying the emergency was due to an altercation between the pilots aboard the flight. Africa's richest man, the Nigerian billionaire Aliko Dangote, is breaking ground on the construction of a strategic oil refinery on the coast of Kenya today. There have been clashes between the police and protesters who say the land where it will be built belongs to them. Mr. Dangote spoke to the BBC ahead of the groundbreaking ceremony in Lamu.
3: We Africans will develop Africa. Whether they like it or they don't like it, we are moving. It's a moving train. Either you join it or you'll be crushed along the way. But the issue today, price you cannot change, you know, because we buy crude based on the traded market. But there are a lot of other expenses that were actually cut down, okay, to make sure that, yes, we accommodate our own markets.
1: World News from the BBC. A court in Tokyo has ruled that the human voice is legally protected after one of Japan's best-known anime actors claimed TikTok videos had featured an artificial intelligence clone of his voice. The case is believed to be the first in Japan attempting to defend an individual's voice against AI-generated copies. Kurumi Mori reports from Tokyo.
4: Japanese voice actor Kenjiro Tsuda sued TikTok's operator over more than 180 videos using AI-generated narration that he said mimicked his voice without permission. He argued the videos exploited the commercial value of his voice, but TikTok said the audio was trained on someone else and represented a generic male voice. The judge dismissed the case to remove the videos, but ruled that a person's voice, like their likeness, is a symbol of their personality. This indicates that voices are also protected by publicity rights.
1: The last U.S. troops stationed in Iraq are set to withdraw today, bringing more than two decades of American military presence there to an end. U.S. troops first invaded in 2003, leading a coalition that toppled Iraq's longtime leader Saddam Hussein. They returned in 2014 as part of a campaign against the Islamic State group. The authorities in Puntland in Somalia say five crew members of a hijacked oil tanker have been killed by pirates before security forces launched a planned rescue mission. A government minister from the semi-autonomous state denied that they had been killed in an exchange of fire between Puntland forces and the pirates. And police in Fiji are investigating how 39 parcels of cocaine stored in a supposedly secure evidence vault either disappeared or were replaced with packages of baking flour. The parcels, each weighing about a kilogram, were seized in 2019 when tests proved they contained cocaine. Police say they've identified six people of interest in an investigation they're conducting with the utmost urgency. BBC News.
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1: Hello and how do you do? We hope you're doing just fine, and as always, we hope the music makes things even better. The Polytonal Big Band and trumpeter Brad Good up next from their album The Snake Charmer, and music co-written by Charlie Parker and Benny Harris, one of the best-known tunes by Bird, Ornithology.

Brad Good and the Polytonal Big Band from the album The Snake Charmer and Ornithology. The band conducted by John Davis. Brad Good is a trumpet soloist throughout this album, and he arranged the tune as well. Love that arrangement of Ornithology. Three soloists here. Camden Johnson on alto, Alexandra Loran on baritone sax, and Sam Griffith on trombone. You're listening to Jazz with Dave Schwann, and since we're in kind of a bebop frame of mind right now, at least for a little while, let's go way back to the early 1960s for Eddie Jefferson. Eddie, of course, was a pioneer in the vocalese genre of jazz, and certainly was an innovator that influenced many groups, including people like Manhattan Transfer and New York Voices, and also singers like Mark Murphy. But this comes from his album Letter from Home and a Dizzy Gillespie tune, Night in Tunisia.

you find your loving is far behind. Because a woman will always fool you, but she never will school you about love. And Indonesia night is

A Night in Tunisia, coming from the album Letter from Home, done by the godfather of vocalese, Eddie Jefferson there. Recorded in two different sessions in New York in December of 1961 and early 1962 with an all-star band. Boy, people like Clark Terry and Joe Newman in the trumpet section, Johnny Griffin on sax, also James Moody on sax, a young Joe Zawinul on piano in some cases, Wynton Kelly, Junior Mance, Sam Jones on bass, boy, Ossie Johnson, Lewis Hayes on drums and various cuts on Letter from Home. Yes, sir, definitely a classic from Eddie Jefferson. Well, let's jump from the early 1960s to 2020, July of 2020, with drummer Bobby Weens from his album Talking Drums. July of 2020, of course, was the height of the COVID-19 pandemic, and there's a picture of Bobby and his friends with masks on in the studio. They weren't going to let the pandemic keep them down from recording. Here's a Thad Jones tune, Little Rascal on a Rock.

an arrangement of a tune by Thad Jones called Little Rascal on a Rock, arranged for guitar, bass, and drums. Bobby Weens, the drummer and leader of the group. That was Jack Robin on guitar and David Baker on bass, and that comes from Bobby's album, Talking Drums. You're listening to Jazz with Dave Schwann and Emmett Cohen.

Everlasting. The name of the tune from Emmett Cohen. That's coming from his album Vibe Provider. Emmett joined by a number of friends on this album, but here in this instance, we heard Emmett on piano with Philip Norris on bass and Joe Farnsworth on drums. You're listening to Jazz with Dave Schwann. Thanks as always for joining us, and please stay with us. We have a lot of great music ahead. Cedar Walton and Vincent Herring are coming up in just a couple minutes. First, here's pianist Dick Hyman and the music of George Gershwin.

0: Dick Hyman at the piano, playing music he knows very well. George Gershwin's tune, Fascinating Rhythm. And that comes from the album called The Gershwin Songbook, Jazz Variations.
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3: Flood watches are ending for most of the state of Arizona in Quartzsite, Parker, and Yuma. It's a warm evening as temperatures slowly fall to about 69 degrees. Winds out of the north-northwest at 5 to 10 miles per hour, becoming light and variable. Tomorrow we expect another sunny day with a high near 95 degrees.
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0: Vincent Herring played quite often with Cedar Walton in the final years before Cedar passed away. And in 2009, they got together to make a great album called Voices Deep Within, with Cedar on piano, Vincent on sax, tenor sax here, Buster Williams, the bassist, and Willie Jones, the third, on drums, with a tune by Stevie Wonder that Cedar liked to play quite often, Another Star.

the late, great Cedar Walton, and music by Stevie Wonder, another star. As we mentioned before, we played the cut. Cedar played that quite often. I heard him play that tune several times in person. This recording on the album Voices Deep Within, that was Vincent Herring on tenor sax with Buster Williams on bass, Willie Jones III on drums. Another star by Stevie Wonder coming from his great, great album from the 1970s, Songs in the Key of Life. You're listening to Jazz with Dave Schwann. And up next, the Thad Jones Mel Lewis Big Band. We heard a tune by Thad a little earlier in the hour, Little Rascal on a Rock. We have something written by Thad from the album Potpourri, and a beautiful tune it is, Quiet Lady.

Well, I must confess that I've heard that tune for 50 years now, and I still don't get tired of it. It's just beautiful. It's called Quiet Lady by Thad Jones, and it's from the album Potpourri, the Thad Jones Mel Lewis big band, of course. Mel, the great drummer, making things happen within that band as he did for so many years, even after Thad left in the late 1970s. Soloing on Quiet Lady, we heard the composer Thad Jones on flugelhorn, Sir Roland Hanna on keyboards, and Pepper Adams on baritone sax. That album by Thad and Mel may be hard to find these days, but well worth seeking out, especially if you love big bands. You're listening to Jazz with Dave Schwann, and here's tenor saxophonist Scott Hamilton. Tune up.

0: Tenor saxophonist Scott Hamilton and Tune Up, coming from his album Looking Back, with Jan Lundgren on piano, Hans Beckenroth bass, and Christian Leth on drums.
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3: BBC News with Moira Alderson. President Zelensky says at least five people have been killed and 14 injured across Ukraine in the latest Russian overnight attacks. He said the main target was infrastructure in and around the capital. Here's Paul Adams in Kyiv.
4: The whole city was blanketed in thick, acrid, foul-smelling smoke, which is now burned off. That was the effect of the strikes overnight, which do seem to have targeted at least one of the city's power plants. We're told by the largest energy company in Ukraine, DTEK, that their staff have been working hard to restore power. One of the things that people will be looking at this morning is this the much anticipated beginning of Russia's renewed attempt to target the energy grid

0: disarmament of Iranian-backed militias. Our Middle East correspondent Hugo Bishaga reports.
1: Prime Minister Ali Azadi has vowed to disarm Iranian-backed militias and bring all weapons under state control. But the hardest-line factions have resisted his plans, and those groups could now see their influence grow without the American presence. The Kurds, who run an autonomous region in the north where hundreds of U.S. troops have been based, are concerned about a possible security vacuum, and some others fear a resurgence of the Islamic State group. The Iraqi government has called it the Day of Sovereignty and declared a public holiday.
0: An Emirati plane flying from Dubai to Tel Aviv was unexpectedly diverted from its flight path and has now landed in Saudi Arabia. The Fly Dubai plane had transmitted a code used to report a hijacking. John Donison reports.
2: This, in the end, was not a hijacking, but after the pilot reportedly sent a signal that the plane with 170 people on board had been taken over, it caused considerable alarm. Israeli and Saudi fighter jets were scrambled, and the passenger jet was turned around and diverted to Saudi Arabia. All passengers are safe, but around 100 Israelis, including more than 20 children, now find themselves in Saudi Arabia. There were some unconfirmed reports that there may have been a fight on the plane.
0: Africa's richest man, the Nigerian billionaire Aliko Dangote, is breaking ground on the construction of a strategic oil refinery on the coast of Kenya today. Kenya's president, William Ruto, says the refinery in Lamu will help shield the country from the volatility of global energy prices. But there have been clashes between the police and protesters, who say the land where it's due to be built belongs to them. World News from the BBC. Hospital sources say at least 52 civilians were killed during 3 days of heavy fighting between Ethiopian forces and regional fighters in and around the town of Alamata in Tigray. A militia group allied to the Ethiopian government claimed on Monday that it had seized the town. Doctors told the BBC that those killed included babies and elderly women as fighting broke out in markets and other public spaces. The Chinese AI company Moonshot says it's conducting an internal review after a security firm said it had discovered a way to convince its AI models to discard their usual safety rules. The process is known as jailbreaking. Here's our technology reporter, Chris Valance.
3: There is an AI security company called MindGuard, and they figured out a way to persuade two versions of Moonshot's Kimi model to disregard its own safety guardrails and pretty much discuss any topic they wanted it to. Some examples of the kind of things it discussed were biological weapons, chemical weapons, and ways in which you might carry out assassinations.
0: A court in Tokyo has ruled that the human voice is legally protected after one of Japan's best-known anime actors claimed TikTok videos had featured an artificial intelligence clone of his voice. But the judge dismissed a demand from Kenjiro Tsuda, who stars in franchises including Jujutsu Kaisen, for the removal of the videos. TikTok had argued the audio represented a generic male voice. And a brown bear known as 89 Backpack has won the annual Fat Bear Week in Katmai National Park in Alaska. The U.S. National Park Service described the competition as a battle of size, skill, snack acquisition and strategic loafing. 16 bears took part in the contest, which is now in its 13th year. Backpack won thanks to his wideness. BBC News.
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1: Hello there. You're listening to the great American music we call jazz. Dave Schwann with you, and a pleasure to have you aboard with trombonist Michael Deese from his album Bonafide and his tune called Alpha.

Michael Deese, along with Conrad Herwig, a trombone duet there on Michael's tune called Alpha, coming from his album Bonafide. Michael playing baritone sax more often these days. This recording done in September of 2017. And along with Michael and Conrad, we heard David Hazeltine on piano, Todd Kuhlman bass, and E.J. Strickland on drums. You're listening to Jazz with Dave Schwann. Here's Ken Fosser. Keep doing what you're doing.

solid playing from Ken Fowser and his friends. A sextet here from the album Right on Time. A solid tune, too, called Keep Doing What You're Doing. Straight ahead stuff there from Ken on tenor sax, Joe Mondarelli on trumpet, Steve Davis, the trombonist here, Ed Cherry on guitar, Brian Charette on organ, and Willie Jones III on drums. You're listening to Jazz with Dave Schwann and Joe Henderson.

Blood Count. Music by the great Billy Strayhorn. Coming from the great Joe Henderson here from his album Lush Life, the music of Billy Strayhorn, with Joe on tenor, Stephen Scott piano, Christian McBride on bass, and Gregory Hutchinson on drums. You're listening to the great American music we call jazz. I'm Dave Schwann. Thank you, as always, for joining us, and please stay with us for a lot of great music ahead. Here is the one and only Ella Fitzgerald.

0: Ella Fitzgerald in Rome, April 25th, 1958. When you're smiling, the whole world smiles with you. From Ella in Rome, the birthday concert, Lou Levy piano, Max Bennett bass, Gus Johnson drums.
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3: Flood watches are ending for most of the state of Arizona in Quartzsite, Parker, and Yuma. It's a warm evening as temperatures slowly fall to about 69 degrees. Winds out of the north-northwest at 5 to 10 miles per hour, becoming light and variable. Tomorrow we expect another sunny day with a high near 95 degrees.
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0: Bassist Rodney Jordan and his quintet up next, and a tribute to Roy Hargrove that Rodney wrote, that it's included on the album Memphis Blue. The tune is simply called Hargrove.

And there you have it. A tune written in tribute to Roy Hargrove, just called Hargrove, coming from the bassist Rodney Jordan and his quintet. It's from their album Memphis Blue, along with Rodney on bass. That was Melvin Jones on trumpet, Louis Erivo on piano, Mark Sturbank on sax, and Quentin E. Baxter on drums. Here's a trio led by pianist Jeremy Montero, with Jay Anderson on bass and Louis Nash on drums, and the music of the Duke, Prelude to a Kiss.

from sets done in May of 2018 at a club in Kuala Lumpur called No Black Tie. Jeremy Montero and Duke Ellington's Prelude to a Kiss. Jeremy on piano, Jay Anderson on bass, Louis Nash on drums. Of course, from the album, live at No Black Tie. You're listening to Jazz with Dave Schwann and two masters of the alto and tenor saxophone, respectively, Charles McPherson and Clifford Jordan, and a Monk tune, Aaron L.

0: Thelonious Monk's tune, Erinel, from the album Cun Alma. Charles McPherson on alto sax. It's Charles's album, but also Clifford Jordan shines on tenor sax, of course. Barry Harris piano, George Tucker bass, Alan Dawson drums.
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3: BBC News with Moira Alderson. President Zelensky says at least five people have been killed and 14 others injured across Ukraine in the latest Russian overnight attacks. But he said many lives had been saved by the new air defense interceptors just delivered by allies, which had already shot down Russian ballistic missiles. Paul Adams reports from Kyiv.
4: After a night punctuated by the sound of explosions, the people of Kyiv woke to find the city blanketed by thick, acrid smoke. An air raid alert was still on, and the distant sound of air defense gunfire echoed through the murky atmosphere. Residents in several districts were advised to close their windows until the smoke cleared. The authorities say that once again this city was the focus of Russia's overnight attacks, which involved scores of drones and ballistic missiles. One of Kyiv's power plants was hit, cutting off electricity in parts of the city. Everyone expects Russia to intensify its attacks on Ukraine's energy grid as winter approaches.
3: An Emirati plane carrying about 170 people has landed safely in Saudi Arabia after a fight reportedly broke out between the pilots. The flight from Dubai to Tel Aviv had transmitted a code used to report a hijacking, causing Israeli and Saudi fighter jets to be scrambled. Some Israeli media are reporting that one pilot is being questioned by the Saudi authorities after allegedly stabbing the other and attempting to crash the plane. Yasmin Abukassis's daughter was on the flight.
5: The plane is south. To lose control, so all the people, they scream, they think they are going. After a few minutes,

0: Hailed the end of the US-led anti-jihadist mission as the start of a new chapter. Britain's military mission has likewise spoken of a successful conclusion. Here's Major General Tahsin al-Khafaji from Iraq's Defence Ministry.
1: Today is the completion of sovereignty for Iraq. Today is the end of the International Coalition's mission and the start of a new era, an era of bilateral relations between us and the countries that supported Iraq in its war against the Islamic State terrorist organization. This new era depends on investment, arming, training, building a strong economy and securing the borders. Today, our security forces are able to carry out difficult operations, operations to preserve what we achieved through victory over Islamic State.
0: Hospital sources say at least 52 civilians were killed during 3 days of heavy fighting between Ethiopian forces and regional fighters in and around the town of Alamata in Tigray. A militia group allied to the Ethiopian government claimed on Monday that it had seized the town. You're listening to World News from the BBC. Sri Lanka's Supreme Court has ordered a former minister to pay a $20,000 fine and publish an apology in three newspapers for taking a disaster response vehicle for his personal use. The specially equipped Toyota Land Cruiser was delivered to AHM Fauzi's home when he was the disaster management minister, but he treated it as his personal property for around 5 years. A court in Tokyo has ruled that the human voice is legally protected after one of Japan's best-known anime actors claimed TikTok videos had featured an artificial intelligence clone of his voice. Kurumi Mori reports from Tokyo.
2: Japanese voice actor Kenjiro Tsuda sued TikTok's operator over more than 180 videos using AI-generated narration that he said mimicked his voice without permission. He argued the videos exploited the commercial value of his voice, but TikTok said the audio was trained on someone else and represented a generic male voice. The judge dismissed the case to remove the videos, but ruled that a person's voice, like their likeness, is a symbol of their personality. This indicates that voices are also protected by publicity rights.
0: A court in Vienna has rejected a privacy lawsuit by an Austrian man convicted of planning an attack on a Taylor Swift concert. Peran A said Disney had violated his right to privacy by showing his parents' home in a docuseries. The court ruled a home address did not deserve the highest level of legal protection. In May, Peran A was sentenced to 15 years in prison for planning a jihadist attack on Swift's Vienna gig in August 2024. And a brown bear known as 89 Backpack has won the annual Fat Bear Week in Katmai National Park in Alaska. The US National Park Service described the competition as a battle of size, skill, snack acquisition and strategic loafing. 16 bears took part in the contest, which is now in its 13th year. That's the latest BBC News.
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blue.

Vibist Milt Jackson wrote that tune for his wife, initials SKJ. SKJ, done for us by the Uptown Jazz Tintet. That's from their album titled What's Next. Preceded by Les McCann, doing the title track from an album called Listen Up, with an all-star cast, Billy Preston on the Hammond B3, David T. Walker on guitar, bassist Abe Laboriel, John Robinson was the drummer, and Ernie Watts, we heard there, on saxophone with Les McCann. And we opened the set with Maceo Parker. Maceo Parker from a two-disc set titled Roots and Grooves. Disc one, a tribute to Ray Charles, and we heard the Ray Charles tune Hallelujah, I Love Her So, from saxophonist Maceo Parker and the WDR Big Band. Maceo Parker opening the set. I'm John Hill. We're listening to jazz. Pianist Bud Powell from the album Bud Powell in Paris with his tune Parisian Thoroughfare.

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2: Near normal temperature readings return to the western lower desert starting today in Yuma, Parker, and Quartzsite. Afternoon highs just under 95 degrees. Northerly wind shifting toward the west by afternoon at 5 miles per hour tonight. Mostly clear skies with a low near 70 degrees.
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That's trumpeter Eddie Henderson. From his album titled Inspiration, the tune Surrey with the Fringe on top. With Joe Locke there on vibes, the pianist was Kevin Hayes, bassist Ed Howard, and the drummer Lewis Nash. Preceded by pianist Leslie Pinchuk. From her album titled Same Day Delivery, Leslie Pinchuk along with Scott Hardy on bass and Michael Sarin on drums with the tune Falling in Love Again. The Leslie Pinchuk Trio Live. I'm John Hill, and we're listening to jazz.

0: Gary Burton wrote that tune. Vibist Gary Burton with the title track from the album Like Minds, with pianist Chick Corea, guitarist Pat Metheny, drummer Roy Haynes, and bassist Dave Holland. Preceded by Duke Ellington's orchestra from an album called Three Suites, we heard music from the Sweet Thursday suite titled Sweet Thursday. That's Zweet with a Z. And Thursday, well, you can figure that one out. And we began the set with Carmen McRae. Carmen McRae recorded live at the Flamenco Jazz Club in London in May of 1961 as her first European appearance, with a British band, Don Abney at the piano, Phil Seaman on drums, and Kenny Napper on bass, the song Moonlight in Vermont. I'm John Hill. Thanks for joining me for another hour of jazz. As usual, it's my pleasure. I'll see you later.
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3: BBC News with Moira Alderson. An Emirati plane flying from Dubai to Tel Aviv, carrying about 170 people, had to land in Saudi Arabia after a fight reportedly broke out between the pilots. The Fly Dubai flight had transmitted a code used to report a hijacking, causing Israeli and Saudi fighter jets to be scrambled. John Donison in Jerusalem has more details.
4: Initially, we heard reports that this flight had been hijacked. Now, that turns out not to have been the case, but what we've learned from passengers who've got off the plane is that there was a fight between the pilot and the co-pilot. Some reports that one of them was stabbed. We've seen images of people covered with blood on the plane. And what one woman told reporters when she got off the plane was that passengers were asked by the crew to help give assistance. So that they then went to tackle one of the pilots and tied them down.
3: President Zelensky says at least 5 people have been killed and 14 injured across Ukraine in the latest Russian overnight attacks. He said the main target was infrastructure in and around the capital. Mr. Zelensky said the new air defense interceptors just delivered by allies had already shot down Russian ballistic missiles, saving many lives. Here's Vitaly Shevchenko.
5: The Ukrainian Prime Minister, Sergei Koretsky, says this was the worst attack on Ukrainian energy infrastructure since the end of the previous heating season. So he says that Russia's relaunched its campaign against Ukrainian electricity, heating and water supplies. Ukrainians knew that this coming winter is going to be really, really tough. It looks like it's going to be much tougher than the previous winter.
3: The Nigerian billionaire Aliko Dangote has launched a project to build a giant oil refinery on Kenya's coast, hailing it as a new chapter in Africa's industrial journey. The $16 billion refinery in Lamu Port will boast a daily capacity of 700,000 barrels. Mr. Dangote said the project would help end Africa's reliance on imports of refined fuels. Hospital sources say at least 52 civilians were killed in an

0: fighting between the Federal Army and the Tigray People's Liberation Front over the weekend involved the use of heavy explosives and artillery that hit residential homes and farmland, killing cattle and herders as well. Residents say Alamata has no banking services or electricity, while internet and phone services are also unavailable.
1: World News from the BBC. The Iraqi Prime Minister has hailed the end of the US-led anti-jihadist mission as the start of a new chapter for Iraq. Addressing a ceremony marking the end of more than two decades of US presence, Ali al-Zaidi said this new phase would be defined by Iraq's sovereignty. But Iraqi security experts are warning that the withdrawal will likely be exploited by Iran and its proxies. Police across Europe have carried out a series of raids against a biker gang. More than 1,000 officers were involved in the operation, conducting searches in Germany, Belgium, Bulgaria and the Netherlands. The raids reportedly targeted the Hells Angels group. German police say more than 70 suspects are accused of offences, including extortion, fraud and money laundering. Sri Lanka's Supreme Court has ordered a former minister to pay a $20,000 fine and publish an apology for taking a disaster response vehicle for his own personal use. The judges said AHM Fauzi had betrayed the public trust. More from Joanna Keane.
2: The Toyota Land Cruiser came with glow-in-the-dark markings, a siren and other special equipment. It was delivered to AHM Fauzi's home when he was a disaster management minister. He left the post shortly after and continued to treat the vehicle as his personal property for 5 years. When the case came to court 2 years ago, the former minister pleaded guilty and avoided jail. An anti-corruption campaigner challenged the ruling, and now Fauzi will have to pay a hefty fine and publish half-page apologies in three state-owned newspapers.
1: A court in Vienna has rejected a privacy lawsuit by an Austrian man convicted of planning an attack on a Taylor Swift concert. Baran A said Disney had violated his right to privacy by showing his parents' home in a docuseries. In May, Baran A was sentenced to 15 years in prison for planning a jihadist attack on Taylor Swift's Vienna gig in August 2024. That's the latest BBC News.
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It's all in the eyes. Renee Marie, Don't Look at Me Like That. From her album Vertigo, Bruce Barth at the piano, Robert Hurst on bass, Jeff Tang Watts was the drummer, Jeremy Pelt on trumpet, John Hart was the guitarist, and Jeffrey Haynes on percussion. Renee Marie from Vertigo. Preceded by Michelle Camilo. Michelle Camilo's album titled Essence. Michelle with a big band, you might say, a large ensemble. The tune there, And Sammy Walked In, for the pianist. And we began that set with the Black Art Jazz Collective from their album Ascension. The song was Involuntary Servitude. Jeremy Pelt there on trumpet again, with James Burton III on trombone. Wayne Escoffrey was the saxophonist. Victor Gould on keys. Rashawn Carter on bass. And Mark Whitfield Jr. was the drummer. The Black Art Jazz Collective opening that set. I'm John Hill, and we are listening to jazz. Music from the Yellow Jackets. This is called Divert.

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2: Near normal temperature readings return to the western lower desert starting today in Yuma, Parker, and Quartzsite. Afternoon highs just under 95 degrees. Northerly winds shifting toward the west by afternoon at 5 miles per hour. Tonight, mostly clear skies with a low near 70 degrees.
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picture of a bore. Young, cold porter in a tux, playing songs on the piano.

from pianist Danilo Perez, the tune Reflections from his album Panamonk, an album of mostly Thelonious Monk compositions, with two drummers, Terry Lynn Carrington and Jeff Tane Watts, along with Avishai Cohen on bass. Preceded by Mark Winkler, vocalist Mark Winkler, from an album titled The Company I Keep. The tune was Midnight in Paris, with pianist Rich Eames, guitarist Larry Koontz, bassist John Clayton. It was Jeff Hamilton on drums, the clarinetist was Don Shelton, and Paul Cartwright played violin. Mark Winkler. And it was the theme from The Godfather that started the set, from drummer Michael Baratta, an album titled Music and Film, The Real Deal. That's R-E-E-L, Deal. Bill O'Connell was the pianist. We heard Vincent Herring on saxophone, Paul Ballenbeck on guitar, Michael Goetz on bass, and the leader, the drummer, Richard Baratta. We're listening to jazz

0: It's a Stevie Wonder tune called Sylvia, done for us by saxophonist David Newman from the album The Many Facets of David Newman, preceded by The Duke from the Essential Collection, 1927 through 1962, Duke Ellington and his orchestra with Blue Rose, featuring Rosemary Clooney there vocally. And we began the set with the Big Bad Bones. It's the name of the band, featuring trombonist Scott Whitfield. From the album Emergency Vehicle Blues, we heard the title track. I'm John Hill. Thanks for joining me for another hour of jazz. As usual, it's my pleasure.
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3: BBC News with Moira Alderson. A plane flying from Dubai to Tel Aviv with about 170 people on board has had to land in Saudi Arabia after a serious altercation reportedly broke out between the pilots. A video posted by Israeli media shows two men lying on the floor with wounds and blood spattered around them. Here's John Donison in Jerusalem.
4: There was an initial alert that the plane had been hijacked, but it now seems that it wasn't passengers who were attempting to hijack the plane, but one of the pilots. So what it seems has happened is that a fight has broken out between the pilot and the co-pilot. Passengers then broke into the cockpit, having been asked for assistance from the crew, and all the while the plane is plummeting thousands of meters. We've now understand that at least one, if not both, of the pilots ended up with stab wounds.
3: President Zelensky says at least five people have been killed and 14 others injured across Ukraine in the latest Russian overnight attacks. He said the main target was infrastructure in and around the capital. He also said the new air defense interceptors just delivered by allies had already shot down Russian ballistic missiles, thereby saving many lives. Here's Paul Adams in Kyiv.
5: The Prime Minister said that for the first time this autumn, Russia has attacked Ukraine's power infrastructure. We think that a power station somewhere in the Kyiv area was hit. And this is precisely what Ukrainians fear, that as winter approaches, and it is getting a bit cooler now, Russia will once again attack power stations and the power infrastructure in an attempt to plunge this country into the dark in the middle of winter.
3: The Nigerian billionaire Aliko Dangote has launched a project to build a giant oil refinery on Kenya's coast. The $16 billion refinery in Lamu Port will boast a daily capacity of 700,000 barrels. He said the project would help end Africa's reliance on imports of refined fuels and start creating value.
6: This is Africa coming together to build Africa. Today, we are not simply breaking ground for a refinery. We are breaking ground for a new chapter in Africa's industrial journey to a brighter future.
3: Hospital sources say at least 52 civilians were killed in and around a town in Ethiopia's northern Tigray region during 3 days of heavy fighting between government forces and Tigrayan fighters. A pro-government militia said on Monday that federal troops had captured Alamata. Doctors told the BBC those killed included babies and elderly women as fighting spread to markets and other public areas. Residents say Alamata has no banking services or electricity, while internet and phone services are also unavailable. World news from the BBC. The Iraqi Prime Minister has hailed the end of the US-led anti-jihadist mission.

0: been invited for an official visit to Malaysia next month. The news of Minau Khang's trip comes a day after Malaysia began repatriating some 5,000 asylum seekers from Myanmar. A court in Vienna has rejected a privacy lawsuit by an Austrian man convicted of planning an attack on a Taylor Swift concert. Baronet said Disney had violated his right to privacy by showing his parents' home in a docuseries. The court ruled a home address did not deserve the highest level of legal protection. In May, Baronet was sentenced to 15 years in prison for planning a jihadist attack on Swift's Vienna gig in August 2024. A brown bear known as 89 Backpack has won the annual Fat Bear Week in Katmai National Park in Alaska. The US National Park Service described the competition as a battle of size, skill, snack acquisition and strategic loafing. 16 bears took part. One of the park's rangers, Matt Johnson, said the final came down to a choice between Backpack and 910.
1: Backpack tends to be an introverted bear. He's got quiet strength about him. That's one reason I like him. Also, 910 adopted a cub into her family, and she's had a strong story as well. Both bears were looming very large for this contest.
0: Backpack's name comes from his habit as a cub of climbing onto the back of his mother, Holly, who was a Fat Bear Week winner back in 2019. That's the latest world news from the BBC.
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vocalist Janice Siegel and pianist Fred Hirsch from their album Short Stories. That was Rain Waltz. Harvey Schwartz we heard there on bass. And from an album titled Inner Space from pianist Chick Corea, we heard his tune called Guira. Chick Corea along with Joe Farrell on flute. That was Woody Shaw playing trumpet. The bassist was Steve Swallow, and we heard Joe Chambers on drums. Chick Corea from Inner Space to open the set. I'm John Hill, and we're listening to jazz. From Jump for Joy, Joe Williams.

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2: Near normal temperature readings return to the western lower desert starting today in Yuma, Parker, and Quartzsite. Afternoon highs just under 95 degrees. Northerly winds shifting toward the west by afternoon at 5 miles per hour. Tonight, mostly clear skies with a low near 70 degrees.
3: 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A three-part series into biosolids, agriculture, and public health in Yuma County. 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

from his album California, Here I Come. Pianist Bill Evans with Eddie Gomez on bass and Philly Joe Jones on drums. The tune Green Dolphin Street. That was preceded by the tune Avalon from Lecoq Records. Jazz All-Stars with Bill Cunliffe at the piano, Alex Acuna on percussion. Vinnie Colaiuta was the drummer. Jake Langley was the guitarist. And Rick Margitza, we heard there, on saxophone. Lecoq Records, Jazz All-Stars, as in Coq au Vin. Eh? And we began that set with a record where the Third Coast meets the Left Coast. That is Chicago-based saxophonist Greg Fishman, along with Californian Doug Webb, from the Greg Fishman Quintet, the tune Lunar, which bears some resemblance to Miles Davis's Solar. Mitch Foreman at the piano, bassist Kevin Axt and drummer Dan Schnelly, and the aforementioned gentlemen on tenor saxophones, Greg Fishman and Doug Webb. We're listening to jazz,

0: tune called Nubian Lady from flutist Yusef Lateef from the complete Yusef Lateef, along with Kenny Barron at the piano. Bob Cunningham was the bassist and Albert Tootie Heath on drums. And before that, a tune that pianist Avishai Cohen really wanted you to hear called Listen to This. Avishai Cohen and the International Vamp Band from the album Unity. I'm John Hill. Thanks for joining me for Jazz. I'll see you later.
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Coming up, we've got Downtown Mystic. We've got a Radiohead cover from Sarah Jarosz, but right now, change the channel. No, don't change the channel. That's the name of the song. We got Change the Channel by Clipping. It's a hip-hop song talking about what to do if life gets to be just a little too much.

watch it. Listing off a series of colors along with numbers that correspond to the proper coordinates as if ordinary, all of it committed to memory. Any omission is missionary meaningless. That's what they said at the academy, had to be perfectly pressed, present and counted, accountable for the best and the worst of your fellow men. Gentlemen, did you remember then to pull the yellow wire?

10. Maybe they need bodies for building whatever's up there, but the way they taking bodies, they didn't give up the planet for a little bit of space or for show. Give up the fight because they say it ain't his place. He would spit if he could, but he can't. The tongue is dry as a hung out to dry. This counting the time, it don't matter. He'll probably die, and he could cry. But by the way, did you remember then to pull the cable out?

That was No Regrets by the Helio Sequence. Coming up, we're going to have a song from ICE, not the law enforcement agency. This is a band called ICE, and a song from Joan Armatrading. But first, Christina Murray has realized it's time to take charge of her life, and she has a song called Get Down to It, featuring Logan Ledger.

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has got to be the most unexpected mashup ever. That was Green Haze, the lyrics to the Green Acres TV show theme song. Great show, by the way. Set to the tune of Purple Haze by Jimi Hendrix. That came to us from Elvis Hitler. Coming up after that, I'm still chuckling. Andra Day, Rostam, and Mapumba. I think I'm pronouncing that right. Mapumba. But first, Sweet Love by Steven Sanchez. He's finally found the one, and he's singing about it.

That was Newgrass Revival reminding us not to hold ourselves back with a song called Reach. Plenty of bluegrass, plenty of banjo going on in there. And that song has brought us to the end of our first hour. My name is Chris Larson, and you are listening to The Bridge on Border Radio KOFA. Coming up, we got some more bluegrass and banjo with Light My Fire. I know what you're thinking. The Doors didn't do any bluegrass or banjo, and no, they did not. This is a cover done by Pickin' on Series.

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2: A high-pressure system is coming toward our listening area, bringing dry weather conditions and gradually warming temperatures in Quartzsite, Parker, and Yuma. Afternoon highs should be about 95 degrees today. Northerly winds shifting northwesterly by afternoon. Tonight, skies should be clear with a low near 70 degrees.
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That was The Main, starting off the second hour of our show today, singing about the importance of saying what you need to say when you need to say it, the important things in life, the things that really matter, with a song called Quiet Part Loud. My name is Chris Larson, and you're listening to The Bridge on Border Radio KOFA. Our next set is going to include Jimmy King and the King James Version Band, Kermit Ruffins and the Barbecue Swingers, and we're going to be starting that set off with a song by Arrows in Action called Cheekbones.

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2: All aboard. 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

That was One Night Stand by Scarlet Siren and the Howlin' Tramps. Our next set is going to include a song from Dirty Projectors, Jordan Ruiz, and this song right now, funky little song, bringing us back to another age, Stevie and Sly by Young Silver Fox.

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That was Chatting Through Steel by Cole Gallagher featuring David Hidalgo. Young guy, this Cole Gallagher. Nice guitar playing, a little bit of country, a little bit of folky. I liked that song a lot. Coming up, we're going to have some more great songs from TV Girl, The Sacred Souls, and Zach Walther. But first, a little bit of K-pop right here on The Bridge on Border Radio. 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

私を押し出すと、私はあなたにもっと行きたくなる。私たち近づけられたかな？

plenty of toe-tapping, head-bobbing, and finger-drumming at the end of the hour here with What About Me by the Tano Jones Revelry. My name is Chris Larson, and you're listening to The Bridge on Border Radio KOFA. 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We're going to keep the energy up as we run to the top of the hour with a song that, to me, sounds like there's a little bit of old-school Western movie theme music inspiration that meets some surfer music. This is Banzai Washout by Dick Dale and the Deltones.

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2: Near normal temperature readings return to the western lower desert starting today in Yuma, Parker, and Quartzsite. Afternoon highs just under 95 degrees. Northerly winds shifting toward the west by afternoon at 5 miles per hour tonight. Mostly clear skies with a low near 70 degrees.
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That was a nice song. Light Came In, Power Went Out by Molly Tuttle. Our next set is going to include a song from East Side Ramblers and a song from A. Savage. Not of Savage, it's his initial, A. Savage. But first, this is Texnia by Tinvis.

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That was Exodus Burns and the Burning Vocalist with I Met a Woman at the Well. Our next set is going to include something from Ray Gaines, and get this, prepare yourself, I'm going to tease you a little bit, a song from Ella Fitzgerald and Louis Armstrong, two of the greatest of all time, two goats coming together. But first, we're going to hear Ultraviolet by Clover County.

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1: Unusual name for a band there. That was the Wet Secrets with Give It To Me Straight. There's some funky frustration going on there, and I liked it. My name is Chris Larson, and our next set is going to include the Deep Dark Woods, Mia Gladstone, and before they went their five directions, they were one direction. Right now, we've got Lot of Love by Lamont Landers, a song about a newly matured man and the mature love he now has to offer.

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That was some semi-local guys out of Prescott called Cheek Tones with Lover of the Bayou. My name is Chris Larson, and you are listening to The Bridge on Border Radio. They have brought us to the end of another hour. We only have 1 hour left after the news break at the top of the hour. And to get us to the top of the hour, we have a short little bit of bluegrass coming to you by Yonder Mountain String Band. This is Fastball.

0: 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We have been a service of Arizona Western College since 1970.
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2: A high-pressure system is coming toward our listening area, bringing dry weather conditions and gradually warming temperatures in Quartzsite, Parker, and Yuma. Afternoon high should be about 95 degrees today. Northerly winds shifting northwesterly by afternoon. Tonight's sky should be clear with a low near 70 degrees.

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Wow, that was a very different sound than his Hall & Oates days, isn't it? That was the John Oates Band with Dance Hall Girls, and I never would have expected that from him. Not from what all the other songs I've heard from him over the years. As a solo artist, he is just profoundly different and unique, and I really enjoyed that song. I'm going to listen to it again on my own sometime. I could do that on the COFA app or on the website, borderradioaz.org, both of which you can find on the by Googling the bridge COFA, and listen to this show anytime, anywhere that you want to. But if you're listening to it live, that's fine too. 94.7 FM, 1320 AM. Those are good too. But yeah, I got to hear that song again. So I'll be doing that online. So, but for now, we've started the last hour of our show. We're going to have some Louisiana Red coming up, some Taj Mahal. But right now, it's Grace. Nice song from the head and the heart.

0: there be darkness, let there be light, as the hawk cripples the dove.
1: That was Let Freedom Ring by Chuck Prophet. Now be sure to stay tuned for a few more minutes because we got some Bob Dylan coming up. You cannot pass that up. He'll be followed by some Luna Luna, but first we have Give It by Beck Lauder.

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That was Faraway Truths by Albert Hammond Jr. Our last full set of the day is going to include a song from the Talking Heads. We'll have some Lucinda Williams and Leroy Stagger. My World of Warcraft fans out there know why I said it that way. But first, we got some modern funk coming up from the Babe Rainbow with Like Cleopatra.

If only every hour could be happy, right? But then happy hour wouldn't stand out, would it? That was Happy Hour by Weezer. My name is Chris Larson, and you have been listening to The Bridge on Border Radio KOFA. 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So many ways to hear us, on demand or live, doesn't matter. It's always a great show. I have had such a great time here today. I thank you for giving me the opportunity to share it with you. We are going to finish off our show today with a little bit of swing with a big orchestra sound. This is The Dancing Sound by Les Elgart and his orchestra.

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2: 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I'm Carmen Marquez. On today's show, we're tackling some of the local headlines making news in our community. 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
3: Hello, good morning. Welcome to Yuma Edition. I'm Alexandra Rangel.
2: I'm Carmen Marquez.
4: And I'm Victor Calderon. Good morning.
2: It is Wednesday, September 30, and we're doing like a reporter roundup today, right?
3: Tackling local headlines, national headlines.
4: Yes.
3: Maybe some fun topics. I don't know. I didn't look for anything fun.
4: Yeah. Well, we should say, as you mentioned, the day it's September 30th, so it's the last day of September.
2: Yes. Yes.
3: Oh, man.
2: Yeah. Well, in something fun and interesting, I would say big news for the Latino community. Two Spanish journalism legends are reuniting after almost 10 years, and we're talking about María Elena Salinas and Jorge Ramos.
3: Oh, wow. So
2: for anyone who doesn't know about these names, like, a lot of the Latino communities in the United States grew up watching Jorge Ramos and María Elena Salinas in Univision, mm-hmm. Univision, right? But they retired. Jorge Ramos, I think, like 4 years ago, María Elena 10 years ago. But they're getting together for midterm election coverage, and they're going to be starting next Tuesday, October 6th. Their coverage is going to feature reporters, content creators, and it's going to be like a big innovation for journalism, no? Because they're going to be tossing to, instead of like live reporters, it's like live content creators. They will be uniting forces with Fact Chequeando, a U.S.-based fact-checking and media literacy organization focused on combating Spanish language misinformation. So that's going to be interesting to watch.
3: It's exciting and it's needed. It's some of that like independent journalism, right, that we know is very important. Because a lot of the time, some of these big networks, they have certain topics that they're tackling, maybe certain even agendas, you know. So it is important to have those independent sources, those content creators who are, you know, those on the boots ground people who are doing their own investigations. And so that's going to be really neat to see.
2: I think that's really needed, especially for like Spanish media coverage. You know, like we reported maybe like 4 years ago, it's really needed. There's a lot of misinformation that happens because you don't have Spanish outlets on the ground. So like, things just run by like whatever's happening in a national level and not like in a grassroots, like local, como se dice, I don't know.
3: Yeah.
2: Way.
4: Yeah.
2: Yeah. So anyway, so that's like a fun one for today. María Elena Salinas and Jorge Ramos will be back.
3: I love that. It'll be exciting.
4: Yeah. We should also say, so tomorrow is the beginning of October, so you can finally break out your Halloween decorations if you have them.
3: Mine have been out.
2: Mine, yes, yeah. Same. I have little ghosts. I have, like, pumpkins all around. I even have, like, snacks.
4: Yeah?
2: Yeah.
3: The weather has been nice, but I'm seeing that it's going to get a little bit hot.
4: Yeah,
3: again.
4: It's still going to be warm. I'm still going to be wearing shorts. It's still pool weather for people that, you know, jump in pools this time of year. It's still possible to do that because, it's still in the 90s and it's going to get in the 100s. But, we're looking forward this weekend. We were mentioning off air that the Arizona Western College Foundation has their big schoolhouse soiree on Friday here at Arizona Western College.
2: Yes.
4: And so we'll be going to that. There'll be other college leaders there, and we'll be looking forward to that because it's all about scholarships, you know, getting money for the foundation and celebrating the two honorees. Cisco should have something up online about that before Friday.
3: Yeah.
4: Who's being honored this year, because there's two men being added to the Hall of Fame.
3: Yep. And then speaking a little bit back to the weather, I had posted on our Border Radio Instagram to folks like, hey, sending your requests. What do you want us to talk about? And someone mentioned snowbirds. Talk about the snowbirds coming back into town, how important that is for the economy. So it is important to note, like, they don't start coming until it starts cooling down, right?
4: Sure.
3: So it'll be very interesting to see how many snowbirds come in. We've mm-hmm. starting to see like a slight decline, especially with those Canadian snowbirds with, you know, trade disputes and all that.
4: Yeah.
3: Plus right now, something that we have been talking about is just how expensive gas is, groceries. Yeah. Are those snowbirds going to be able to afford to come down, to keep coming down? So
4: I can't imagine having to fill up one of those RVs with gas, right? It's bad enough when we have to fill up our car tanks with gas, right?
3: And how much do you think a full tank of that?
4: I do not know. Hopefully they don't use diesel because that's super high.
3: And that's what's super high right now, and it doesn't seem like it's getting any better.
4: Yeah.
3: Yeah.
4: But yeah, no, certainly they're welcome. You know, any, you know, people that bring, you know, money to the local economy are welcome. And a lot of them come back year after year.
2: We should have a snowbird on Yuma Edition.
3: Yeah, we'll invite some. Yeah. If you're listening to this, feel free to send us a message. And I'm sure that we'll be covering them as they start trickling into town. And
2: do they like being called snowbirds?
4: Winter visitors I think the more acceptable nomenclature.
2: I like that. Sorry, yeah, sorry.
3: Snowbirds, yeah. I think so. Why not?
4: Yeah, it's not derogatory. They do, it does mean, like, especially if you go out to any, like, businesses or restaurants on the foothills, as I usually do, like, I go out to Fry's I go to local restaurants out there. When you do say them come in, there's longer lines, of course, but just got to deal with that. Got to plan ahead traffic, a little bit of traffic. And I think they start to come like here after the holidays, right? Some of them like to be with their families for Thanksgiving, for Christmas. And then around the beginning of the year is when we'll see them.
2: And then you have Garden Cafe opening up.
3: Oh, I love it
2: when
3: there.
2: It gets fresh. Yes. I have seen increased traffic though. Mm. I don't know if it has to do with snowbirds.
3: Maybe some of them do come in a little earlier. Then they head back to their hometown for the holidays. Whereas other folks don't come until after the holidays.
4: Okay. Yeah.
3: So, I guess it just kind of depends on what their deal is.
4: Yeah.
3: Yeah. But we'll Victor, you were at the Civic Center yesterday. Tell us about it.
4: Yes. So I will have a story out later today at KWC.org and more reporting, of course. But so the Navy and the Marine Corps hosted an open house yesterday evening. This was to provide information to the public about their offer to sample certain private drinking water wells near Marine Corps Air Station, or MCAS Yuma. I want to play a clip. So I spoke with Commander Matt Evans. He is the Installation Logistics and Environmental Director at MCAS Yuma. So I'll let him explain what happened yesterday. If we have that clip, please.
5: So tonight is an open house to discuss our public off-base drinking water sampling program, where we are testing private drinking water wells in the public to quantify quantify the amount of PFAS that has left our station through the groundwater, through previous uses of AFFF firefighting foam that contained PFAS, PFOA substances, and see if that has penetrated into drinking water wells so we can determine if there is actionable levels that would impact health and safety and impact the environment so that we can address those through our requirements as the Department of War.
4: So, yeah,

0: Fighters put out a fire, the foam that comes out, that can, you know, that's where PFAS can be found. Also, stain-resistant carpets and fabrics, water-resistant fabrics, personal care products, non-stick cookware, and food packaging. So you can't really get away from them, but it's just a matter of, and I will show, for those folks that are watching, it's show and tell.
1: This is a huge flyer
0: here.
1: There's
0: a map, yeah. So they printed out... I'm trying to find it. Here we go. So the area that they're testing, and it, you'll have to go to the stream if you can't, if you're listening on radio, and I'll try to put it up. But it's generally, so MCAS you see is in the bottom center there. And then, so the area that they are testing is the greenish area. And so I will also try to get a, like, PDF version of that to share online. But generally, so private drinking water wells, making sure that the water is safe. So property owners, you know, that live around MCAS are the ones who went yesterday. I spoke to a couple, and we'll share that later, of course.
1: I was going to ask you, yeah, was there some residents there? What was their concern?
0: It wasn't a big turnout, at least at the beginning. It was a couple hours, and obviously it's during the week, and it's like during dinner time. People are getting off of work. But so they sent out mailers, like postcards, to all the people that live around MCAS and said, hey, we're having this public meeting. If you can make it, great. If not, if you can't make the meeting, you know, here's our number to contact us if you want us to test your wells, because they have to, you know, get permission to go in and test the wells, right? And so this is an ongoing conversation, and they're going to be testing starting today. And then it's going to go for 2 weeks. But obviously, if people aren't available, they can schedule for, you know, next available or, you know, as soon as possible. But again, this is make sure that the water is safe to drink. And so every indication is that it is, but you just got to be sure, right? And so, again, yeah, so people came in and they wanted to see, you could look up like where your property was and if it was within the range, within the area that they're testing. Because if you're not, then, you know, they're going to initially focus on a smaller area, this green area on the map. And then they will later get to, you know, if they have, you know.
1: And it's the Marine Corps doing this testing?
0: So it's the Marine Corps and the Navy, yeah. So they had experts yesterday. So it wasn't just military folks. It was ADAQ, which you're familiar with, the Arizona Department of Environmental Quality, in your biosolids reporting. And it was the Arizona Department of Health. So they had people there as well. They wouldn't let us talk to them. You know, for whatever reason, but I spoke to the, you know, the gentleman who you heard from, Commander Matt Evans. He's doing the studying at the Marine Corps Air Station, the PFAS, you know, water well testing. And so he was the local expert on that. And then just a couple of people that came in, there were, you know, property owners who came in, wanted to see if, you know, if they were in the area. If they weren't, that, you know, they at least got that peace of mind. If they did live in the area, then they could schedule a time for the testers to come out, sample the water, do all that, you know, send it to the lab, just like you would with any, like, test.
2: That's so interesting.
0: Yeah.
2: Do you know what prompted, like, the testing?
0: So I understand this is just like something that, you know, is ongoing, like Navy wide and Marine Corps wide. So there's also on this you know, big sheets that they gave us, there's a map showing that basically a lot of military bases around the country, right, Marine Corps bases around the country, are doing this similar testing, and it didn't sound like there was any like finding of any like contaminated water, but you know, again, with the, you know, people wanting to make sure that the water, drinking water, is safe, that's always something that's going to be front of mind for people. And so I know that they mentioned they had done some testing in 2023, for the area directly around Marine Corps Air Station Yuma. So this expands a little beyond that. And so, again, there is a number if you want to request a private drinking water well sampling. It's 800-374-7843. Or you send an email to mcasyumapfas@aecom.com. And again, I'll put that all online at kwc.org. I'll explain it, try to explain it a little better, for folks. And, yeah. And so this was like, you know, the first step in, you know, this conversation of, or just, you know, the next step, right? Of, you know, safe drinking water and making sure that the people who live around MCAS know that, you know, if there's anything that might have gotten out of MCAS to the local community, that they address that and they, you know, do, you know.
2: Absolutely.
0: That.
2: So, I'm sorry, is this going to take 2 weeks?
0: So they're going to do the testing in 2 weeks, but I was told that it's not like the final. So again, if, you know, they're, you know, encouraging people to sign up for the next 2 weeks, the property owners to get their water tested. But if for whatever reason, like,

0: people go out of town, right, you know, for a couple of weeks, or they're just not able to make a schedule because they, you know, have to work, that, you know, basically just contact MCAS Yuma and, you know, they'll try to find the first available appointment.
1: Amazing.
2: Yeah. That's pretty cool.
1: Yeah. Yeah. Well, there's so much that's been going on with biosolids, but we're finally, you know, we're finally reporting on part three of biosolids. This will be kind of preliminary, though, because there's a lot of moving pieces. We know that as of, gosh, was it last week, last Friday, we received the first appeal. Mm. It was like the introductory appeal from AgTech's attorney, Stuart Kimball. So we're writing this piece, and pretty much we know that a lot of people have heard that AgTech was terminated. It's been canceled. So they're thinking like, okay, there's no more biosolids. There's no more. But no. Operations are, you know, ongoing. Everything is, how do you say it? Business as usual.
2: Business as usual, yes.
1: So we know that biosolids have been here for 50 years, AgTech's operations. But as of last September 10, there was a move that signaled a major turning point. The Arizona State Land Department acted to terminate 5 state land leases held by AgTech. Now, as some of you guys remember, we spoke with Attorney General Chris Mays, and she mentioned that, you know, dumping, and I'm going to quote her, dumping biosolids that originate in California in Arizona in a way that it was obviously deeply impacting people in Yuma County was unacceptable. And I'm glad that the state land department put an end to it. That's in Attorney General Chris May's words. But then after we spoke with Attorney Stuart Kimball, who's in the legal counsel for AgTech, and I'm going to quote him too. And he is stating that the state's decision is unlawful. He's saying, I think that their decisions are unlawful, prohibited by law, no longer timely. In essence, they shouldn't have made the decision that they did. Not only the determination of noncompliance, the determinations of not in the best interest of the state, as well as a determination about the rights of renewal. All three of those, there's no actual support or authority under the law, and therefore those decisions should not be valid or enforceable, and that is what we'll be seeking under the noticeable deal. So we're expecting a second appeal in the next week, but yeah,
2: it's far from over. It looks like a long legal battle ahead.
1: It looks like this is probably going to go to court. We don't know yet. We reached out to Attorney General for comments on this appeal, the first appeal, and they did, Attorney General's PIO reached out, and he said, you know, they can't make any comments on
0: ongoing litigation.
2: Yeah. And then in all of this legal stuff, like, my biggest concern is like, okay, but it seems like residents who are initially concerned with is the water well being contaminated? Like, what's going on with the flies? It seems like none of that is going to maybe have, like, we're not going to have an answer for that. Like, will there be some continuous testing happening? Like,
1: yes.
2: What's going to happen on that side?
1: I mean, we're still waiting on answers. I'm going to include this in the report, but the Arizona Department of Environmental Quality, or ADEQ, has been monitoring the situation. What was their key finding? They have found no evidence that AgTech's specific operations have contaminated local groundwater or surface water. And they cite routine monitoring from 2022, including testing conducted this past spring, did find elevated nitrates and some pesticides. But ADEQ emphasized those findings are consistent with the region's long history of intensive agriculture. So nothing out of the normal.
2: Yeah.
1: But I guess the question for everyone is, what happens to the flies? What happens to the odors? If ADEQ and Arizona State Land Department is making the distinction that all of this is not coming from specifically AgTech, and this is the termination didn't happen because of a contaminated water, odors, flies. It happened because of the leases. So again, this is all pretty interesting.
2: Yeah, and I know, Carmen, you don't have to say who the source was, but you've been talking to a lot of folks about the testing, what should have been done. And I know you had mentioned that The testing that had been done was done over a period of maybe 1 or 2 weeks.
1: Yes.
2: But so, that maybe wasn't enough.
1: Yeah. So I mean, yes, I spoke with one source that mentioned that the study that was done 10 years ago was only preliminary and it was a 1 to 2 week test. But that what needs to happen is a 1 to 2 year test, right? And that's going to take a while. Who's going to pay for it? I don't know. Who wants to do it? Who wants to take charge? We still don't know. Also, the city of Yuma, we reached out to them because, they are now examining, you know, in case of a termination, let me go back to my script.
0: Well, you're looking for that, Carmen. I just have to say, yes. Great reporting by you, presenting both sides, you know, and so for folks, you know, stay tuned to KWC. Carmen will have more on this as it is ongoing news. Did you find that what you were
1: thank
0: looking
1: you,
0: for?
1: Thank you. So I was saying the clock is ticking, right? Because the state says these leases will expire on December 11. That's coming up. After that, AgTech has legally 90 days to remove its physical property. But as in any high-stakes battle, legal battle, this is far from settled because, you know, we have an appeal. We have a second appeal. But anyway, we'll have more of this on our report that's probably going to come out for this Friday. Okay.
2: All right. And we're going to go ahead and head into a break here at Yuma Edition. Stick with us here. We'll be discussing some more topics.
1: Thank you, Alex.

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0: 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I'm Alex.
1: I'm Carmen Marquez.
2: And I'm Victor Calderon. Good morning.
0: We have a full house of reporters today. We've just been talking about local headlines. And something that I lastly wanted to mention was that the San Luis Film Festival, we just got back from the Native Visions Film Festival in Parker, right? That was awesome.
2: Great event.
0: Yes, great event.
2: But good now, people.
0: Yes, amazing. So many good films.
2: Yes.
1: And shout out to Faith.
2: Shout out to Faith and, you know, all the team out there. You know, Derek doing photos. Keith. Yes. Keith, we had on the show, and so yeah. Go to KWC.org for our shows from last week.
0: And I guess we should mention that we had the honor of kind of sponsoring one of the awards. It was the Cecilia People's Choice Awards, where after each film played, there was a QR code, and everyone got to scan it and vote for, like, they got to rate the film, right?
2: Yeah.
0: 1 star to 5 stars. And I believe the People's Choice Award that won was the film The River, which was one of the films about the Colorado River and then some of the, I think, the issues with the water company Parker.
2: Cool.
0: Which, yeah.
2: Very close
0: we
2: to
0: we didn't get a chance
2: there.
0: To see it, but no. I think Cecilia said that we need to go back and watch it.
2: Sure, sure.
0: But speaking of another film festival happening soon is the San Luis Film Festival. They're going to be celebrating their 15th annual film festival, their quinceañera, if you will.
1: Ooh.
0: Yes, hey. And their logo is actually like the film in the shape of a quinceañera cake.
2: Oh.
0: Isn't that amazing?
1: I love
2: Clever.
1: It.
2: Clever. We'll have to go to that one as
1: we
2: well.
1: We have to be there.
0: Yes. So that one is happening November 17th through the 20th. The first 2 days, it's going to be held at Pep Tech High School. And then the last 2 days, it's going to be at Eddie's Food and Drink.
1: Mm. Ooh.
0: So isn't that fun?
2: Yeah. We'll have to have on, you know, the folks behind it.
0: Yes.
2: I know it's Antonio Carrillo and his team that put that on. And
0: Kathy.
2: So
0: we'll be having Antonio and Kathy on in a few weeks, I believe.
2: Okay.
1: So do they put on, like, local films or is it just...
2: No. So it's the same thing like Native Visions where they get, like, Latino-themed films, you know, or... Native Vision is Native Americans, but
0: people apply to be in the film festival and then they choose from those films. I do believe there's like a couple local filmmakers here and there that maybe get shown.
2: And they brought in in the past they brought in like directors and actors and actresses from, you know, several of the films that come in, so that, you know, like with Native Visions, we get to like hear about the story behind the story and like talk about, like, you know, what it was like behind the scenes and putting the story and getting the story out, getting the films out. So that'll be cool. We'll of course have that information out and we'll look to have them on. It sounds like in the near future.
0: Yeah. But now let's head into our national headlines. I know it's something that we wanted to talk about, this story coming out of Cornell University. New details are emerging that in the case of this, you know, university student, Jane Doe, who claims she was allegedly drugged and, it's a hard word, but gang raped for multiple hours inside a fraternity house in 2024. I believe like maybe 3 weeks after it happened is when she reported it. She's identified as Jane Doe and she was 20 at the time of this alleged incident. And basically, I mean, she's alleging that 7 fraternity members, young men from the Chi Phi fraternity, sexually assaulted her. And there was drugs involved. There was ketamine involved. It seems like it's a lot coming out. If this was a case that happened in 2024. The DA at the time didn't press charges, but the Tompkins County District Attorney's Office confirmed Monday that it will be reopening the criminal investigation amid pressure from the community and will bring evidence to a grand jury. So the DA said the woman's sworn statement from 2024 was different from what she's alleging in the civil lawsuit. So it's a lot of he said, she said. I know a lot of this was actually originally reported by the Daily,
1: the Cornell,
0: Daily
1: Sun.
2: So student journalists are the ones that have been like closely
1: following the allegations.
0: They were trying to investigate Title IX. As we know, we work on a college campus here. That's a training we have to take every year. They were trying to bring transparency to the case from the Cornell administration. And it just seemed like they weren't getting answers.
2: Yeah.
0: Charges were never filed. Now this case is being reopened. And some of the details coming out are very horrific. I don't know if you've... have you guys been following up with it?
2: I haven't. I know for our listeners and viewers, you can go to KWC.org and we'll have the latest reporting from NPR. So that's something that, folks can follow on our website and on our airwaves. But But yeah, just you know, obviously not a positive story, but one that needs to be told. And so we'll see what happens.
1: Yeah. So this is such a delicate topic, no, mm-hmm. to bring to the table. But I do want to hear about like a men's perspective, being that you're here and we're talking. A lot of women come out when these situations arise or happen. No, these incidents, mm-hmm. this file that was reopened. And they're supportive, right, of women coming out and speaking up. As men, what is your, you know, not as a journalist right now, like mm-hmm. as a person, what is your personal stance on situations like this? Yeah.
2: I think you need to listen to, you know, the people that come forward. You have to listen to their story. You have to, you know, investigate. And not just, you know, push it to the side, but just, you know, as you know, someone at the college or someone in the community, right? I think you just need to listen to, and that was, you know, as we understood with training as well, like just listen to someone that comes forward to you. Don't feel like you need to solve the problem. Find someone, you know, that, you know, can, you know, actually act on the issue, right? And yeah, I think just listen, right? Believe the person what they're telling you, you know, then investigate.
0: Yeah. And this happens a lot more than we think. The World Health Organization estimates that 1 in 3 women aged 15 and older have experienced physical or sexual intimate partner violence. So 1 in 3 women, I mean, that's mm-hmm. terrible. That's terrible. And so
2: yeah.
0: We're hoping, you know, justice prevails in this case. Those young men have not been charged. This investigation will be reopened. It's being mm-hmm. reopened. It will be investigated and,
1: what do we know about the 7 students?
0: They're in the fraternity. At the time that it happened, some of them were, and this is something else people are talking about, like some of them were punished, which included writing essays about what happened. I think some were expelled. Some, I mean, 2 were proven to not have been involved. But there needs to be a completely whole new investigation, because it seems like this was an internal investigation. And it's seeming like the complete internal investigation was not delivered to the DA. And so that's why that DA did not have the full.
1: And the DA had just like kind of closed it or put it to the side.
0: Yeah.
1: Wow.
0: Yeah. So heavy topic there that we're going to be ending with. But glad you guys joined us here on Yuma Edition. A lot of good stuff that we talked about.
2: Yeah. And we'll be following it at KWC.org and listen to KWC for the latest reporting on that from NPR and, of course, other local and state news.
0: And join us tomorrow, 10 a.m. Cisco will be on the mic. Cisco Stargazer. Right?
2: Yes. So our guest is a dance teacher and a dance student, I believe, from COFA High School. So tune in for that. And we want to thank, of course, Cecilia and Talon and Anthony for making sure we were on the air.
0: Thank you, Anthony, for all those last-minute changes. We appreciate you.
1: Join us here. We appreciate the patience.
0: Yes. Join us tomorrow. See you next time.
2: Thank you.

Steve Forbert with his track January 22 to 30, 1978. Interesting way to kick off our midday music mix on this Wednesday. I'm Dave Rigg filling in this morning. Later this hour, I've got a group out of Yuma. They're called Typha, and they gave us a demo of their track Glass Baby that we're going to feature for you. Before that, the band Climax is going to do their track Precious and Few. Johnny Mathis is going to ask us, What Will My Mary Say? But first, this is the Wood Brothers from their album One Drop of Truth. 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

lips get dry, and I know I gotta stay. Cause the only thing I can think about is kissing those tears away.

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And that's a group right here in Yuma called Typha, and that's a demo of their track Glass Baby from back in 2021. I'm Dave Rake. Right now, this is Baby Metal with Gimme Chocolate.

She's an artist out of Madagascar. Her name is Razia, and that's her track Babaneo, as we're wrapping up this hour of midday music. Coming up in a little bit, we're going to hear from Girl in Red. Also, I've got Johnny Winter coming up and some Joni Mitchell. Speaking of Africa, this is Jonathan Richmond with Egyptian Reggae.

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2: High pressure is taking over the region, bringing with it drier weather conditions, aside from lingering isolated shower activity. It's a sunny day in Courtside, Parker, and Yuma with light breezes, afternoon highs near 95 degrees, northwesterly winds at 5 miles per hour tonight, just a few clouds with low near 70 degrees.
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She's an artist out of Norway. She performs as Girl in Red, and that's a track she released last year called Confession. I'm Dave Regan. 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And coming up later this hour, I've got one of my favorite artists with her tribute to Amelia Earhart. It's Joni Mitchell coming up in a little bit. Also, blues artist Johnny Winter. I've got Pharrell Williams coming up with his soundtrack song, Despicable Me. Before that, the local strangers are going to tell us about gasoline. But right now, this band is called Other Lives. They call this track, What's It Gonna Take?

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when you can't listen to that without tapping your toes. That's Chris Murray and the Slackers with their take on the real ska. As we continue with Midday Music on Border Radio, coming up in a little bit, we're going to hear Bruce Mahan with Everybody's Talking. Liz Brasher is going to be in California. But first, this is Flo Rida. This is the track that came out last year. He collaborated with several artists on this one called Confessions.

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1: And that's Texas blues guitar there from Johnny Winter. That's Blues This Bad as we continue with our midday music mix. I got the Rolling Stones coming up. They're going to collaborate with Jimmy Page on a version of their song Scarlet. Before that, Joni Mitchell pays tribute to Amelia Earhart. We've got Suzanne Jameson with the Alphabet Rockers on a track called Grateful. But first, this is Mark Broussard and Joe Bonamassa with I'm Going Home on Border Radio KOFA.

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band is from Mexico. They're called Kanani, but they do music from all over Latin America, including that Venezuelan tune, La Bella. As we are wrapping up our 11 o'clock hour of midday music, I'm Dave Reed. Coming up, we got Sunday Works in the noon hour, along with some Sapphire, the Uppity Blues Women, and even some Annie Lennox. Here's guitarist Lorindo Almeida with Lament in tremolo form.

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2: High pressure is taking over the region, bringing with it drier weather conditions, aside from lingering isolated shower activity. It's a sunny day in Courtside, Parker, and Yuma with light breezes, afternoon highs near 95 degrees, northwesterly winds at 5 miles per hour tonight, just a few clouds with low near 70 degrees.
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And a fun way to kick off our noon hour of midday music on Border Radio KOFA. They're a duo. They call their band Sunday Works. It's Lizzie Farrell and Jackie Simmons. They're out of New York. And that's a track they released last year called Turned to Gloss. I'm Dave Rick. I love discovering new sounds and also playing folks who've been around for a while. I've got Annie Lennox of Eurythmics coming up later this hour. Also, we're going to hear from the Chemical Brothers. Mountain Man is going to do a track called Rang Tang Ring Tune in a few moments. Before that, Pete Seeger is going to do a live version of The Bells of Rimini. But right now, this is Charlie XCX from her new album, Wuthering Heights. This is Chains of Love on Border Radio KMFA.

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They call their band the Sapphire, the Uppity Blues Women, and that's I Can Do Bad All By Myself, and a sentiment I can relate to. I'm Dave Reek, and I hope you're having a fantastic Wednesday afternoon. I've got Roxy Randall coming up in a few moments. Before that, Annie Lennox. But right now, this is James Laurent. This is called Midnight Speeding.

They're a trio out of Japan, Tokekatsu Yuchiyomi, James Fujiki, and Seiji Wada. And that's their little medley called Hey Mama, Rock and Roll, Smokin' Boogie, and Cinderella. As we continue with our midday music mix, we love to play music from all over the world here on Border Radio. From the Conehead soundtrack, I've got T. Bailey's Chale Zhao coming up. Before that, the Chemical Brothers, Panic at the Disco. And this is Alfredo Olvidas with Carlos Rivera. It's Tio Moore, Es Mio, on Border Radio, KOFA 94.7 FM.

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We're Border Radio, KOFA. That's a new track from Joy Oladokun. That's called Nothing Comes Easy. We've got time for one more tune, and then we'll dive into the 1 o'clock hour of something new from Amy Grant. I've also got the Black Keys coming up, and we're going to hear from the artist Lucius and much more. This is a band from France. They're called Gong, going back to 1976, the Gazouz album. This is Percolations Part 1 on Border Radio, KOFA.

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2: A gradual warming trend is anticipated through the remainder of this week and into this weekend. Today in Yuma, Parker, and Quartzsite, we expect afternoon highs near 95 degrees, northwesterly winds at 5 miles per hour. Tonight, mostly clear skies with a low near 70 degrees.
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That's new music from Amy Grant. It's called The 6th of January, or Yazger's Farm, as we kick off the 1 o'clock hour of midday music here on Border Radio. I'm Dave Rick, filling in on a Wednesday afternoon. I've got some fashion music coming up this hour, songs about shoes and trench coats and such. In a few moments, we're going to hear Best Coast with their track Make It Last. Before that, the Black Keys are going to sing about No Lovin'. But this is new from Kat Klein, kicking off this set. This is Man's World on Border Radio KOFA.

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We love to play music from all around the world here on Border Radio KOFA. A little French there for you. The artist Vendredi Sommer with Écoute Chérie. And a shout out to my sister who's actually visiting France right now. I hope Mary's having a great time. I've got Drew Holcomb and the Neighbors coming up with their track Can't Get Enough of You. Also, Anna Christina Cash is going to do a song that her grandfather wrote, Johnny Cash. But first, Grant Perez with Fuzzy Feeling.

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Before that, Wilderado is going to do a song called Surefire. Yard Act is reclaiming the trench coat for us. But first, this is Lucius, a track called Gold Rush.

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Because when they get to the final exhibition that celebrates my good name, I want you to be on display too, because all that really remains of me is you.

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It's a band called Nation of Language. Their track Inept Apollo was remixed by Tom Sharkett. As we're wrapping up our 1 o'clock hour of midday music, you're tuned to Border Radio, KOFA. Our 2 o'clock hour will kick off with Brent Cobb and the Fixins. I've got music from Coldplay coming up and some Wang Chung. Right now, though, this is Duane Eddy, who had a hit back in 1960 with this jam, Because They're Young, on Border Radio, KOFA.

0: 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We have been a service of Arizona Western College since 1970.
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2: A gradual warming trend is anticipated through the remainder of this week and into this weekend. Today in Yuma, Parker, and Quartzsite, we expect afternoon highs near 95 degrees, northwesterly winds at 5 miles per hour. Tonight, mostly clear skies with a low near 70 degrees.
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rocking into our 2 o'clock hour with a band called Brent Cobb and the Fixins. They put out an album last year called Ain't Rocked in a While, including that track Bad Feeling. I'm Dave Reek, and this is our final hour of Midday Music, and I'm filling in on a Wednesday afternoon. I've got music coming up from Los Panchos, also some Wang Chung later this hour. Leon Womack is on a roll. We're going to hear about that in a few moments. Before that, Dallas Burrow is going to do Southern Wind for us. But first, this is new from Jody DiPiazza. It's called It's So Clear.

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And some great guitar work there from Roy Buchanan. That was Whiplash as we are rocking through our 2 o'clock hour of midday music on Border Radio. I've got some klezmer music coming up. We're going to hear Coldplay's version of the Elton John Bernie Taupin song, We All Fall in Love Sometimes. Before that, though, the Dirty Diamond Band is going to team up with Andra Day for Going Through Changes. And first, Dylan Zangwill is Running the Hell Out.

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They're called Voretsky Pass, and I'm not even going to, well, I'm going to try it. Claudia Charkier, Kolomeki, and Zucala is the name of that track, and a little klezmer music to shake things up. I'm Dave Rick. We love to play music from all over. I got Los Ponchos coming up with their track Solo. The band Sunshine Still before that is going to do a song called Se Escaparda El Lobo. Wang Chung has got an overwhelming feeling for us, but first, Wendy Sue Rosloff has a track she released last year. It's called Walk With Me. 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

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I'm Dave Reek. Thanks for hanging out with me. We've got our new host, Rebecca Peterson, coming up. She's going to take you through crossing borders from 3 to 7. It should be a fantastic ride. Right now, this is Billy Branch and the Sons of the Blues with their version of Little Walter's Roller Coaster. Hope you have a fantastic day. Take care, everybody.

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2: A gradual warming trend is anticipated through the remainder of this weekend into this weekend. Today in Yuma, Parker, and Quartzsite, we expect afternoon highs near 95 degrees, northwesterly winds at 5 miles per hour. Tonight, mostly clear skies with a low near 70 degrees.
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Well, hello there, and thank you for joining me this afternoon. I'm Laura de Santiago, and I'll be playing some great music for you these next few hours. You just heard the unforgettable voice of Nina Simone with her song, Take Care of Business. Later in the hour, we'll have music by Caroline Rose, the Chapin Sisters, and Bruce Springsteen. But first up, we have Yatsin with Taste of My Lips, featuring Portugal, The Man, and Michel Endegueo Cello. 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

And that was Poor Girl by John Doe from his 2014 album, The Best of John Doe This Far. If you didn't know, John Doe is one of the founding members of the LA punk band X. Before that, you heard When You Go by Caroline Rose and Stolen Time by the Royal Light Sound. Coming up next, we have Grace Potter for you with Love Me Not. Thank you for joining me on Crossing Borders. I'm Laura. Stay tuned. There's still more music coming your way.

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You just heard music by Twilight Fields with their cover version of Bruce Cockburn's song Lovers in a Dangerous Time from their 2019 album Songs from the Age of Ruin. Before that, you heard Ashes by Jeremiah Daly. You also heard the harmonious voices of the Chapman Sisters with their cover of the Smiths' song I Know It's Over. Stay tuned for more. We have the Red Clay Strays with a song I really like. We'll also have music from Dave Matthews Band and Steely Dan. Right now, here's Richie Lawrence with his 2025 single, On the Boat.

And that was Africa Vive en Mi by Dominican singer and composer Xiomara Fortuna from her 2023 album Global Cafe. Before that, from his 1995 Greatest Hits album, you heard Bruce Springsteen with his hit Streets of Philadelphia. This song is the title track from the 1993 motion picture of the same name, which stars Tom Hanks and Denzel Washington. You also heard Wondering Why by the Red Clay Strays. This one, I really like it. And you heard Moonshine by the band Caravan Palace. Right now we have the acoustic guitar sounds of John Denley with Mount Etna. Stay tuned, there's more to come. I'm Laura, and I'm so delighted to continue playing more music for you on KOFA.

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2: High pressure is taking over the region, bringing with it drier weather conditions, aside from lingering isolated shower activity. It's a sunny day in Courtside, Parker, and Yuma with light breezes, afternoon highs near 95 degrees, northwesterly winds at 5 miles per hour tonight, just a few clouds with low near 70 degrees.
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I'm Laura. 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Coming up next, we have Outkast, Sarah Bareilles, and a sweet song by Vanessa Carlton that'll make you remember a Wayans Brothers movie. Right now, here's Marfa with their 2025 single, Daisy. 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And now, Daisy.

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And that was Sara Bareilles with You Matter to Me, a duet featuring Jason Mraz from the album What's Inside, Songs from Waitress. Waitress is a Tony-nominated stage production where Sara made her Broadway debut. Before that, you heard Tiesto featuring Vintage Culture with their title track Coffee from their 2020 album. And you also heard the hip-hop duo Outkast with Morris Brown from their album Idlewood. Stay tuned for more music because we have Compay Segundo, Marco Price, and some Miley Cyrus. Right now, here's Caleb Heikel with his 2020 single, Slowly.

You just listened to Cuban artist Compe Segundo with a poetic song about lost love called ¿Y tú qué has hecho? This song was originally recorded in 1922, then recorded on the Buena Vista Social Club album in the late 90s. Before that, you heard Jesse by Charles Wesley Goodwin from his 2022 album, How the Mighty Fall. You also heard Amber by 311, and you also heard Vanessa Carlton's 1,000 Miles. This song always makes me think of that one scene in the cult classic movie, White Chicks. If you haven't watched this, I'm not going to spoil it for you. You'll have to go watch it yourself. Next, here's Dick Hyman with England Swings from the 1973 album, The Kaleidoscopic Keyboard. Enjoy.

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3: Tonight's weather forecast shows mostly clear skies in Yuma, Parker, and Quartzsite with lows near 70 degrees. Winds out of the south-southwest at 5 to 10 miles per hour becoming east-northeast after midnight. Tomorrow, a sunny, breezy day expected with highs near 98 degrees.
4: I'm Maria Hinojosa, this week on Latino USA. Do you remember that housing project in Aurora, Colorado, where the Trump campaign accused members of the Tren de Aragua of taking over it? We break the story down and follow one man's journey who ended up in Secot, asking, was he really a member of the gang? And how would anyone know? That's this week on Latino USA.
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